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3: The boys in blue are ready to take on the best the NEAJBHL has to offer, making the Wally Fadoon Arena the place to be.
4: Back to the point. Rena Stenberger back to Roberts. 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They score! 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

0: Good evening, hockey fans. And yes, the familiar refrain of O Canada echoes through the rafters of the Wally Fadoon Arena. That means it's time for hockey on a Saturday night. Home opener for the NEAJBHL season for the Vegreville Rangers. And tonight on the other side, the rival St. Paul Canadiens. Great way to kick off their home schedule and a great way for us to kick off this year's broadcast schedule. Make sure you're tuned in all season long for our Game of the Month, brought to you by Quest Disposal, Canadian Tire Vegreville, Crave Appetite, Vegreville Family Dental Envy Boutique, and Volton Electric. Jeff Dick here with you. We are set and ready for another season of Ranger hockey. Thrilled to be joining you for this home opener on Thanksgiving weekend. Always thankful to be back ringside with the boys in blue. And before the game, the entire team getting the big introduction with this being the home opener. And Captain Landon Olsen leading them out. Rangers started the season with two on the road and unfortunately both losses. 1-9-4 and one last night in Vermilion, 4-0. So hoping a little home cooking can get them on a winning roll. Meanwhile, St. Paul opened the season with a win, but they've lost their last two, coming in 1-2. Puck has dropped. And we are underway. Right away, going to be dumped in by the Canadiens. Ryle Dubitz pokes it out of the zone. Quickly corralled by Caleb Morrison of St. Paul. Ahead for Labatt. He'll put that one into the corner for Riley Cumbie. But we will get a whistle and an early offside call, so bring that one back. Rangers set and ready for what should be a great season here. New head coach behind the bench this year in Marvin Olsen. His first home game here. Starting netminder tonight is Riley Warwa. Took the loss in their first game. But here to start the home opener on the other side, it is Dallin Petio. In net for the Canadiens as a clearing attempt is going to go up into the Ranger bench. We'll get ourselves another faceoff here. Once again, Rangers coming off what was a very tough season last year, finishing with a record of 1-35. Definitely looking to improve on that. New coaching staff, a lot of new faces on that Ranger bench as well. We'll see what they can do here. They'll win the faceoff and play it around the boards, trying to get it out of the zone here. Have a little trouble doing that. The Canadiens push it back down low. Owen Stemberger, first one to it. He can't clear. Now picked up by Seth Sideroff. He'll get it up and ahead. Here's Noah Desmet up over the blue line. Desmet tries to drop pass for Olsen, and that one's going to be taken away. Nice play by Austin Wentz. And now the Canadiens taking off. This is Wentz up over the blue line. Got Quinn Spack with him. He drops it across. There's a shot blocked by the defense. Canadiens back on it in the corner. Get it down low for Jagger Fontaine. He plays it to the sideboards. Taken away by the Rangers, and they will clear. Icing waved off. Petio out of his net. Leaves that one. It's going to be fired all the way down the ice. Rangers in a battle to get to this puck first. They will. It's Calum Roberts. Can't poke it past his man at the line. The Canadiens keeping it alive. Back to the point. There's his shot. Hits the man in front. And the Rangers try to turn this one around. Long outlet pass. Over for Morrow. His shot going to be blocked. Another shot towards the net. Tip by Morrow. It's just going to go wide. Roberts back with it on the sideboards. Takes the hit. Loses the puck. Brian Weaver picks it up. He gets knocked down. Canadiens trying to get it out of the zone. They can't. Rangers keeping it in. Here's Roberts. Takes another bump and he's off the puck. Canadiens again play it to the sideboards, and it's Mason Benko chasing after it. Gets it over the blue line. Rangers back in their own zone now. Play it across. And they will try to get this one out. They do tip it to center ice. Canadiens push it right back in. River Lorenz on his horse gets there first. Lorenz plays it around the boards. Tries to move it to Ty Gargis. Can't get it out of the zone. There's a shot, and that one just kept out by Warwa. Rangers again with a clearing attempt. That's not going to work. Now a mess of bodies on the puck. Coming out with it is Darius Ryan. The Edmonton product under some pressure. Goes behind his net. Now he gets knocked down. A loose puck going to be poked behind the net, and that's where River Lorenz will grab it. Lorenz plays it to the sideboards, and again the Rangers Try to move one to the middle. Can't get it out over the line. Kept alive here and now moving in. Taking a shot. Second chance just goes wide. Canadians with a great scoring opportunity, but unable to beat Warawa on that one. And now the Rangers chip it out to center. Caleb Morrison with it in his own zone as the Rangers go off on a change. Now ahead to Fontaine. That's Dawson Fontaine who puts it in deep. Rangers play it around the boards. We'll get this one out to center, racing after it. And having a little trouble along the boards there was Jans van Rensburg. And now it's caught up along the boards. We'll get a whistle and a stoppage in play. 16:25 to go in this first period. Still no score. We thank you so much for joining us here on the Ranch. 106, you're home for Vegreville Rangers hockey. Off the faceoff here, pushed into the Canadian zone. Cumbie gets it to Lassard, takes a big hit from Gargis. And now a whistle. And a stoppage in play there as that could just push back over on the offside, looks like it. Gargis throwing the first big hit of the season here for the Rangers. Off the draw, Canadians back with it. Gage Latimer gets it across to Kayan Lassard-Williams. He'll dump that one in. That'll roll in behind the net. Rangers pick it up. With it in their own zone. Ogrodnik plays one to the sideboards. Long outlet pass. Nice little tip there to Ryle Dubitz. He's got some room. Dubitz tries to throw one to the front, and that one just kept out by Petio. Good opportunity. Now Gargis takes a hit at center ice, but the loose puck scooped up by Tegan Drouin. Drouin plays it around the boards. Rangers trying to get something going in the offensive zone. Swing it to Gargis. From the point, lets a shot go, and Petio kicks it to the side. On it again as Morrison tries to clear. He will get it out to center where Cumbie gets it under control, swatted off his stick, and the Canadians do recover. Again with it here, Lassard-Williams up over the line, just sends a soft shot towards the net. Kicked aside by Warawa. Clearing attempt stopped at the line by Cumbie. He pokes one into the corner for Quinn Spack. Spack back to the point. There's a long shot going to go just wide. On the near side boards, Callum Stewart picks it up, gets to center. Puts it into the zone. Canadians trying to get it out. Big hit along the boards. And that one flattened Noah DeSmet and turning it around. Here are the Canadians. Spack over the blue line. Swings it in front. There's a chance, but that one broken up by Stemberger. Stemberger plays it down low. He'll be the first one to get to the puck as well. Now plays it to the side for Stewart. Up to center. Rifles one into the zone. On the far side, Jagger Fontaine picking it up for St. Paul. Fontaine leading St. Paul in scoring here in the early going this season. Carries it up over the blue line, now getting forced into the corner. He'll take a bump. Puck played out along the side, back to the point from Morrison. Gets it to Spack. Spack fights it to Fontaine in the corner. Back to the front, intercepted but not cleared. Second chance is going to be deflected and up and out of play. We'll get a faceoff. Looks to be inside the Ranger zone. Shots on goal here, 5 minutes and 47 seconds in. 3-1 for St. Paul. As we mentioned, Riley Warawa getting the start for the Rangers tonight. Was in net for their season opening loss. Top 39 of 48 in that one. Now St. Paul backtracking into their own zone, rounding his own net, and coming out with it is Austin Wentz to the middle of the ice. Has Spack up over center. Dumps that one in. Rangers quick to turn this one around, though. They move it to the middle of the ice. Little flip intercepted by Spack. Plays it back into his own zone, and they'll tip it to Fontaine. Nice little flip to the middle for Spack. He's up over the blue line. Being followed into the corner and bumped there by Lorenz, but following the play and picking it up is Wentz. Now along the boards, taken away, and the Rangers, bit of a two-on-one if they can hurry, and just broken up by Morrison. Great defensive play to stop a scoring opportunity, but the Rangers take it away again. Up over the line, there's a rifle of a shot that goes wide. Gavin Hamiluk on that one. Rangers trying to keep this one in at the line. Move it ahead to Succi. Succi back to the point. This one's going to be taken away instead by Spack. Over to Wentz. Wentz is over the blue line, tries to pass. That one's going to hit a skate and go back to Fontaine, who was following the play. Now swatted But again, not out of the zone, and the Canadians managed to play that one around the boards. Rangers take it away on the near side. Push that to the blue line, and now moving with it is Gray. Gray up over the line. Drops this one back. There's a shot. That one kicked out by Petio. Along the side boards here. Canadians with it. Move it ahead to Benko. He's got some room on the near side. Benko over the line. Little tip pass to the middle, but this one's going to be broken up. Canadians get it back along the sideboards. Play it down low. Now looking for a pass back to the point. Instead, they'll fire it to the slot. Nobody there but Ogrodnik, and his clearing attempt will be deflected and go up and over the glass. You're listening to Vegreville Rangers Hockey right here on the Ranch, 106.5, brought to you in part by Quest Disposal. One of our great sponsors joining us for the 2026-2027 season. And now played out along the boards. Rangers with it, up over the line with it. Long shot blockered away by Petio. That shot coming from Willem Jans van Rensburg, and we're going to get a whistle. Our first penalty of this contest is Ryle Dubitz tied up in the corner with one of the Canadians. Looks like Gage Latimer, and this looks like this will be against St. Paul. So Latimer going to go off on the interference call. And Vegreville gets the first power play of this contest. See what they can do so far. Just one power play goal in their first two games. That one coming from Ryle Dubitz. And he's out there right now. Loses the puck. And it's going to be shot down the ice. Racing back to get it is Seth Sidorov. Sidorov inside his own zone. Dealing with some trouble along the boards. Canadians trying to kill off as much time as they can with an aggressive forecheck here. And doing a good job pinning this one into the corner. Rangers trying to dig this one free. Referee with a close eye on it. Will finally get this one free. And now it's a race over to the puck. Sidorov going to get there first. But he's pushed into the boards. And coming in to get it here is Lessard. Comes in and scores. Short-handed Jace Lessard. And St. Paul strikes first. 8 minutes and 28 seconds into this one. It is a shorthanded marker. A takeaway that leads to a goal. Nice play from Jace Lessard all the way around. And now the Rangers playing from behind. Well, win the draw and take it back into their own zone here. Stemberger plays it across for Ogrodnik. Well, the official scoring going to give an assist on that one to Benko. But it is a shorthanded marker for Jace Lessard. And for Lessard, that will be goal number two on the season. Both of them shorthanded. Now the Rangers digging away at the front of the net. That one rolls to Petio. He's going to cover that one up. And we'll get another faceoff in the offensive zone for Vegreville. Not a bad start to the season for Jace Lessard. Two goals, both shorthanded. Faceoff to the left of Petio. Taken by the Canadians, and they will try to clear. Get that one as far as the blue line. Nice job to keep it in by Stemberger. Hits it ahead to Morrow. Morrow moving in at the side. Gets the shot off. Nice save by Petio. Second chance stopped as well. And this one's going to come all the way to the blue line. Kept alive again by Stemberger. But now shot out to center. Ogrodnik gets it under control. Gets to the blue line. He'll just dump that one in. Going forward in the corner. Both teams converge. That's the Canadians who come away with it, get it to the line. Stemberger keeps it in. Now it's going to be swatted out. Nice play by the Canadians as the Rangers trying to get back into the zone. Time ticking away on the penalty. And it will expire with the Rangers backtracking into their own zone. Now they play one to the sideboards. And it's going to be intercepted, popped into the zone by Labant of St. Paul. Rangers get it out to center, shot right back in, and Ogrodnik is on it. Swings one, cross ice for Stemberger, pass ahead, tipped by Gargis, and now he's in over the blue line. Long shot, going to be gloved and held onto by Petio. And we'll get another faceoff here. That'll take us to our media timeout. We've played 10 minutes and 10 seconds of the first period. 1-0 is the score. St. Paul on top thanks to a shorthanded goal from Jace Lessard. His second of the season, the lone assist to Mason Benko. That is where we sit. You're listening to Ranger Hockey here on the ranch, brought to you in part by Canadian Tire Vegreville. Gear up for the winter at Canadian Tire. A good crowd on hand here tonight for the home opener for the boys in blue. And the crowd here are looking to come alive with the first home goal of the season. We'll see which Ranger has that one waiting in their stick. As they send out to take this face off, the captain, Landon Olson. He's joined out there by Callum Stewart and Ty Gargis. And we get a whistle right off the hop. And we'll do that face-off again. Landon Olson, this year's captain. Product of Chauvin, Alberta. It's the Canadians who are going to come away with this one. Put it into the Rangers' zone. Quickly swatted out. And now in neutral ice, the Canadians try to put it back in, but it's taken by Callum Stewart. Plays this one back. And now ahead to DeSmet. From center, he's going to backhand that one all the way in. Petio out of his net, leaves that one for Grady Blaine. Blaine moves it around, tries to find Labant. Taken away, Darius Ryan rings one off the post. Closest chance we've seen for the Rangers so far, and now dumped down the ice. Icing will be the call, bring it back. But Darius Ryan, first home game for the Edmonton product, got that one, moved into the slot area, and rang one off the iron. Dallin Petio bailed out by the goalie's best friend on that one. Keegan Drouin comes out to take the draw here for the Rangers, lining up against Jace Lessard. Lessard with a nice win, and then he'll just pat it down the ice. That one's going to slow up, so no icing, and the Rangers do get to this one first. Play it around the boards. Now Ryan lays it up to center. Nice move to get it to Ryle Dubitz. Dubitz being double-teamed as he crosses the line. Puck forced to the far side corner. Picked up by Dawson Fontaine. He'll send it all the way down the ice. Sidorov, first one back to get it here for the Rangers. Backhands it to the boards. Now it's played back for Sidorov. He comes in into the corner. Taken instead there by River Lorenz. Lorenz gets it out to center. And it's played all the way back into the Canadian zone. A long pass across here by the Rangers. They'll try to swing another pass to the middle, but this one's going to be intercepted. Canadians move this one ahead. They're up over the line, but a step over already was Gibbert. And it will be an offside call against St. Paul. So bring that one back to neutral ice. 8:18 to go in our first period. 1-0 Canadians. Shorthanded goal from Jace Lessard at 8:28. The only marker so far. Shots on goal now reading 6-4 in favor of the Rangers. They'll win the draw and play it around their own net, and then the outlet pass gets past the intended target there, Gavin Hamiluk, into the Canadian zone. They'll try and clear now. Hamiluk fighting for it at the blue line, going to battle through a check. Still trying to move with this one, but instead it will be taken out by the Canadians now, and Gibbert with it at center. Puck knocked away, and the Rangers can't get it out over their own blue line. That second chance, and now they will. Stemberger gets it as far as center. Now a mess of bodies in front of the Ranger bench. Canadians get a stick on and dump that one in. Warawa out of his net. Leaves this one for Sidorov. Plays that one to the middle. This one broken up. Rangers just managed to take it away, though. And they will get it out over the blue line. The Canadians try a back pass. That one intercepted by Morrow. Morrow takes it to the corner, turns, fires, hits a defender. Canadians back the other way, trying to catch the Rangers on a change. Up over the line with it. Trying the long shot. It's deflected wide. And the Rangers get it to the blue line. Not out. Morrison with another shot. That one kicked out. Big rebound. Popped high in the air in the slot. swats by a couple of sticks, get it to the far side boards. Canadians quickly on it. Fontaine trying to find Austin Wentz. And a back pass will come out of the zone. Canadians back on it here. Trying to push one forward. They've got it at center. This is Wentz. He'll just dump that one in and around the boards. It'll roll. Ogrodnik takes it behind his own net. Quick pass to the near side, and the Rangers get it ahead for Stewart. Trying to race his way into the zone. He swats it to the middle of the ice. This one broken up. Back to the point. Ogrodnik keeping it alive. Plays it cross ice for Stewart. His shot's going to go high off the glass. And back to the point for Gargis. Another shot kicked out by Petio. Now Gargis. This is Ty Gargis with it in the corner. He gets sandwiched into the boards. Still trying to hold on to the puck. He's doing a good job of that. Does move this one to Succi. Succi trying to get away from trouble at the sideboards. Throws one cross ice. Gets it to Xander Toma. Toma back to the front. They get a shot off, and Petio just keeping it out. Another chance to the front. This one taken away. And St. Paul heads down the ice. Ahead to Quinn Spack. Always dangerous. There's a shot just off the blocker of Warwa and into the corner. Puck finds Spack again. Bobbing and weaving to try to stay away from the defender. Back to the point. There's a shot through traffic. Hits Warwa in the chest, and he will quickly cover that one up. Gage Latimer with the long point shot. And Warawa makes the save. We'll get another whistle here. 5:39 to go in the first period. Still 1-0 St. Paul. 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Always a fantastic stop for eats here in Vegreville. Don't want to miss their daily specials, and we, on this Thanksgiving weekend, very thankful to have them on board as sponsors here for this season. Rangers take the puck into the zone. I'm trying to find somebody in front. Instead, it goes to the sideboards. Battling to keep it alive is Lorenz. Gets a shot from the point. This one's going to get through, but wide. Played back to the point. Ryan can't quite hold it. And now at center, big hit delivered on Weaver. But the puck comes through. There's a shot and stopped by Warawa. What a chance for Caden Morrison in tight. But Warawa making the save. And we do get a whistle. 4:55 to go in the first period. Our broadcast this season brought to you in part by Vegreville Family Dental. Great game. 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Come on in. If you're in need of a dental checkup. Canadians not quite ready for the faceoff. They need one more player, and hopping over the boards to be that player is Jace Lessard. A penalty on that last sequence to the Rangers. Tegan Druan charged with roughing, and so we get our first power play of the game for St. Paul. See what they can do now with the man advantage. As center Fontaine has it knocked away, he's got to circle back into his own zone to get it. Again, this is Jagger Fontaine. Plays one ahead to the captain, Spack. Moves it to the middle, but it's broken up. And the Rangers clear it again. Coming back to get it, Tayton Flett. In behind his own net here for St. Paul. Flett. Now being pressured to come out. And he will find Fontaine. Fontaine goes across for Wentz. Wentz up over the blue line. He'll take this one into the near side corner. Now going down low. All the way around to the far side. Back to the point for Flett. Across for Spack. Spack moves this one to the front of the net. This one just going to be broken up and swatted down the ice. First minute five gone in the penalty to Druan. Canadians starting out of their own zone again. We'll move it ahead to Fontaine. Fontaine coming in, takes the shot on that one, kicked out by Warwa into the corner. Try and center a pass there. That one's just going to be deflected, and on the far side, picked up by Grayson Morrow. With speed, he's over the line, lets a shot go, and that one blocked in front. Quickly turning it back the other way is Riley Cumbie. St. Paul's Cumbie up over the blue line, now moves to the middle, takes a shot, and reading it the whole way is Warwa makes the save, holds on for no rebound. And we'll get another face-off in the Rangers zone. 3:16 to play in this first period. 1-0 St. Paul on a shorthanded goal earlier in the period from Jace Lessard. 21 seconds left in the St. Paul power play here. Tried for a late change, and the referee going to rule it was too late, so sending Cumby back to the bench. And now the Canadians looking for a faceoff win in the offensive zone. They kick Lessard out of the circle. Labant will come in to take the draw against Callum Stewart. And this one ends up on Stewart's stick. Takes it behind the net, now tries to rattle one around the boards. And he does get it all the way down the ice. Morrison to his own zone. Starts out the long pass to Cumby, and he will fire one around. Both teams trying to play this one. Now going to be knocked away by the Rangers. They get it out to center. And the penalty has expired. Back to five aside as the Canadians are over the line. Quickly carrying this one into the zone. They move one to the middle of the ice, taken there by Morrison, but he'll cough up the puck. Rangers can't get it out of the zone, though, and now the Canadians take it away, bump the other way, and the Rangers have it. Out to center. Canadians will recover it there. This is Lessard. Drops one off for Morrison. Morrison back to Lessard, who's over the line, has his stick lifted. Rangers grab the puck, and they will dump one down the ice. Back to get it, though, is Gage Latimer. Plays it ahead to Cumby, who skates in over the line, tries a nifty move, but they take the puck away from him and hit him. And defense playing tough here for Vegreville in this first period. Callum Stewart gets to center. He's just going to dump it in as he goes off on a change. Now in behind the net, both teams digging away. Rolls to the corner, Landon Olsen. Tries to go after this one. It gets caught up in behind the net. Both teams digging away again. Canadians do get it to the blue line. Not out. Kept alive there by River Lorenz, who will rattle one around the boards. On it quickly is DeSmet. He gets pinned against the boards here. Three Canadians and two Rangers in there. Both battling away. It comes to the point and just hops over the stick of Lorenz. And quickly swatted over, though, for Ryan. And Darius Ryan dumps that one in. St. Paul back on it again. Pass up the middle of the ice for Gibbert. Now goes across and finds Fontaine. Dawson Fontaine in with a shot, and that one off the side of the net. Now the puck taken away by the Rangers. They'll quickly move it ahead for Sideroff. Sets Sideroff up over the blue line. Moves the puck into the corner. He'll follow it in and quickly gets hit into the boards. Canadians take the puck away and will slap it out to center. Ryan on it there, puts it back into the Canadian zone. They immediately play it out to center. Both teams trying to get a stick on this one as the bouncing puck rolls back into St. Paul territory. Knocked down there by Hamiluk. Sees him in the room and scores! What a goal by Gavin Hamiluk. Saw the space over Petio's shoulder and pops the water bottle with 40 seconds left in the period. Beautiful goal. Once again, a takeaway in the offensive zone. Finds his spot and snipes one over the shoulder of Petio. Big goal there for Gavin Hamiluk. Give the rookie his first goal. And Vegreville on the board here. Now it's how you respond after a play like that. This one pushed back into the Canadian zone. St. Paul trying to clear. They pop it high in the air. Jens van Rimsburg knocks it down, and they try to play it, but we're going to get a whistle. I believe on a hand pass to bring that one out. 20.9 seconds left here in the first period. That is an unassisted goal for Gavin Hamiluk. And now right off the draw, rolls down the ice right to Warwa. He's going to quickly cover that one up, not going to take any chances. And we'll get another faceoff in the Vegreville zone. 16 seconds left to go in this first period. Canadians win the draw, quickly back to the point. Morrison with a shot, and it's tipped just wide. Trying to get it back out in front, but the Rangers play it to the boards and now flip one down the ice. That one's going to be swatted back in. Rangers holding on to it here. 3 seconds on the clock will tick away quickly, and there's the horn. First period complete, and we have a 1-1 tie. Let's take a look at our scoring summary for period number one. St. Paul going to get on the board first, and they do so shorthanded at 8:28. A takeaway in the offensive zone. Mason Benko gets it to Jace Lessard, and he will bury his second goal of the season. Both of them shorthanded. So a great start to the season for Jace Lessard. He puts St. Paul up first. And then with just 40 seconds remaining in the period, Vegreville getting some pressure of their own in the offensive zone. Nice takeaway by Gavin Hamiluk. Turns, spots some space right over the shoulder of Dallin Petio, and that's where he puts the puck. Pops the water bottle and gets this crowd on their feet. First home goal of the season for the Rangers, and it belongs to Gavin Hamiluk. Congratulations to the rookie. First goal of the season. That is where we sit. A 1-1 tie through 20 minutes. Both teams going 0-for-1 with the man advantage in that period. Shots on goal, 12 by St. Paul, 10 for the hometown Rangers. And that is where we sit for the first period. Once again, a big thank you to our sponsors this season. And that includes Envy Boutique, joining us as a sponsor for the 2026-2027 NEA-JBHL season. We thank all our sponsors for joining us here for our game of the month. We're going to take a quick commercial break, send it back to our world headquarters right here in Vegreville for a look at news, sports, and weather. And I will join you on the other side. Period number two from the Wally Fadoon Arena. It's coming up, and it's all right here on the ranch.
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7: Alberta Premier Danielle Smith is ruling out a second separation referendum should Albertans vote to remain on October 19th. Smith saying this, not as long as I'm premier. Smith's comment coming more than a week before Alberta residents vote on 10 questions, including whether Alberta should stay in Canada or whether it should begin the process to hold a second binding referendum on separation. The Premier's stance goes against that of Alberta's separatist leaders, many of whom say they won't give up the fight even if the vote goes against them. Meanwhile, Pierre Poilievre is dismissing Elon Musk's calls for Alberta, Saskatchewan, and Quebec to separate, saying Canadians control their own destiny. The Conservative leader says more focus should be placed on real issues facing Canadians, including the price of groceries, homes, and their economic future. An Alberta judge has rejected a court challenge to new rules mandating that provincial political parties receive only bare-bones information about voters. The opposition NDP had challenged the rules in court after they were brought in by the Smith government last month. However, Court of King's Bench Justice John Gill says that the government has a right to do it and noted that this is a stopgap solution until the province tables a bill it has promised for this fall. Here's something that could be fueling Russia's war in Ukraine. U.S. President Donald Trump says he has an agreement with Russian President Vladimir Putin for Moscow to immediately supply diesel to U.S. and global markets. Trump hoping to see prices come down, except for the fact that most analysts say it won't make much of an impact. However, Ukrainian President Volodymyr Zelensky has another take on this. He says this just plays into Moscow's hands and would prolong Russia's war on his country. Some 50 childcare operators in BC have signed an open letter warning that childcare is in crisis in the province. In the letter, they write that underfunding or pause funding has destabilized the entire sector. Back in 2017, the BC government had promised a universal, affordable childcare model that would reach all families by 2028. Instead, critics say that the province's affordable childcare program has left some behind. Just over 10% of childcare spaces in BC are subsidized at a rate of $10 per day. Getting a bit sloppy at the wheel could be. The BC Highway Patrol says a recent enforcement blitz turned up an alarming increase in the number of people driving distracted and not wearing seatbelts. During the September campaign, police nabbed close to 1,600 people for using an electronic device at the wheel, more than double the number caught during the same time last year, and the number of people not buckled up almost doubled. From the Vista National News Desk, I'm John Crawford.
5: Time now for a look at your out-of-town scoreboard and going around the Northeastern Alberta Junior B Hockey League. One other game on the schedule this evening sees the Lloydminster Bandits play host to Killam. It's a battle of the two unbeaten teams left in the NEA-JBHL. Killam enters with a record of 3-0, while the Bandits are 2-0. In the Alberta Junior Hockey League, full slate of action tonight with five games on the schedule. Drayton Valley plays host to Camrose. Bonnyville is in Grand Prairie. Calgary visits Canmore. Whitecourt plays host to Devon. And the Olds Grizzlies travel to the Badlands to meet the Drumheller Dragons. NHL action tonight. The Minnesota Wild in Florida to take on the Panthers. Utah on the road in Buffalo. An original six matchup in Montreal sees the Habs hosting the Red Wings. We also have the Predators in Ottawa, while Pittsburgh plays host to Dallas. Carolina is in Chicago. Columbus visiting St. Louis. The Avalanche welcome the Maple Leafs. Tampa Bay visiting the Islanders. And in the late matchup, the Calgary Flames still in search of their first win. They play host to the Anaheim Ducks. Also in a late matchup, the Golden Knights play host to the Kings. As for the early games, Boston down Philadelphia 5-1. New Jersey earned a 4-1 win over Vancouver. And the Edmonton Oilers picked up a 3-1 victory in San Jose. One game in Major League Baseball tonight as the American League Division Series will wrap up. It's a do-or-die Game 5 between Central foes. Cleveland plays host to Chicago. The winner will advance to the American League Championship Series, where they take on the Tampa Bay Rays. The NLCS gets underway tomorrow with the Milwaukee Brewers hosting the Dodgers. That's a look at your out-of-town scoreboard. I'm Jeff Dick. Time for a quick look at your forecast, very latest from Environment Canada. For tonight, snow ending near midnight, then cloudy with a 30% chance of flurries. Wind out of the north gusting to 40, becoming light overnight, will drop down to zero. For your Sunday, mainly cloudy, 30% chance of morning flurries, high of plus 4. Cloudy into the evening, clearing before morning, an overnight low of minus 4. Then on Monday, sunshine, high of 8 degrees. Back to work on Tuesday with sunshine, high of 12. And for Wednesday, cloud cover, a high of 13. Normal high this time of year is 12. Record high on this day, that is 27, set in 2015. Your record low comes from 2019. We were sitting at minus 10.
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0: Welcome back inside the Wally Fadoon Arena. Happy Saturday night, and I hope you're enjoying your Thanksgiving weekend. Not exactly the best looking one weather-wise, but things heating up here inside the arena where it is game one of the home schedule for the Vegreville Rangers. And after 20 minutes against the visiting St. Paul Canadiens, a 1-1 tie here between the boys in blue and their visiting rivals from St. Paul. Jace Lessard opening the scoring for the Canadiens with a shorthanded goal before Vegreville answered with just 40 seconds on the clock. An unassisted marker for the rookie Gavin Hameluk. His first of the season and first as a Ranger. An exciting night for that young man. And we take a look at our two netminders. Both looking pretty solid here in the early going. Riley Worowa, 11 saves on 12 shots. Dallin Petitot making 9 saves on 10 shots. So both of them coming in with records of 0-1. Worowa was in net for all 9 goals of a season-opening 9-4 loss for the Rangers. Stopped 39 of 48 that night. Meanwhile, Dallin Petitot, just one game, gave up 4 goals on 47 shots in a losing effort for St. Paul. Once again, a big thank you to all of our sponsors for joining us this season, and that includes Volton Electric. Back once again as a member of our broadcast family, as they have been for a long time. A big thank you to all of our friends down there at Volton Electric. Remember, when you're in need of great electric work, Volton Electric, the place to go here in Vegreville. Well, the ice cleaned. We're ready for the start of period number 2. We now just await our two teams. And as always, here in Vegreville, solid crowd on hand for a Saturday night tilt. And once again, a happy Thanksgiving going out to you. We thank you for tuning in with us for our first game of the month of this 2026-2027 season. You can take a look at our full broadcast schedule online anytime by going to myvegrevillenow.com, clicking on the news app, and that's where you'll find our Vegreville Rangers page. And there you can take a look at all the latest stories involving the Rangers and our full broadcast schedule. Remember, a game of the month each and every month right here on the Ranch, 106.5, your home for Rangers hockey. A solid-looking start to this one. Pretty evenly matched between the Canadiens and Rangers. Both teams with one power play and both teams going 0-for-1. Seeing some good hits so far in the early going as well, as both teams starting this season looking to get a big win here for the Rangers, still in search of their first victory of the season. For the Canadiens, they started the season.

hopeful that new head coach Marvin Olsen is the one who can do just that. Olsen joined behind the bench, of course, by Colby Worrell, back for a second season as an assistant coach. And speaking of Worrell, is Riley going to lead the Rangers out? Solid-looking first period from the young netminder. 11 saves on 12 shots. Worwa out of Mundare. One of three players on the team to call Mundare home. Joined by Owen Stemberger on defense. And fellow netminder, Aiden Mocknash. Aiden, third-string netminder tonight as the backup. Newcomer to this team. Out of Edmonton, Camilo Caceres-Chapelle. Or C3, as we're going to call him this season. And tonight it's Worwa. And providing steady goaltending in the first period. Let's see what the second has in store. Our team's out there and ready. Rangers have Ryle Dubitz, Owen Stemberger, Seth Sideroff, Tegan Drouin, and Willem Jans van Rensburg out there. Always going to be one name on the team that takes up the most real estate on that sweater, and Jans van Rensburg has that title this year. Off the faceoff, one back to Stemberger. Quickly under pressure, and Sideroff can't help him out. It's going to be quickly shot into the Rangers zone. Stemberger back to get it. Tries to pass up the middle. This one taken away. Canadians try to put it over the line, but somebody jumped the gun. That was Cumbie. So bring it back out. And an early offside call here. Tegan Drouin out to take the draw against Jace Lessard. This one won to the side boards as both teams get a crack at it. Stemberger will pop it high in the air. Comes down on the center ice dot. And the Canadians grab it. Lessard to Labanc. Back to Lessard, who's in. He can't get anything done as it's poked into the corner. And the Rangers quickly jump on this one. Out with it is Dubitz. Up over center. Gives it to Van Rensburg, who will dump one in. Into the corner. Both teams converging on it again. Still caught up along the boards. Morrison will finally get it free and play it around to Flett. Flett sends one to Labanc. Going to hop over his stick, and now racing to it is Stemberger. He'll get to it first. Rangers managed to play this one out to center, but Canadians quick to recover it. Put it back to their own zone for Flett. Played ahead to Lessard. Lessard up over the blue line. Nice pass to Fontaine. Gets in with a nice move, and that one stopped by Worwa. What a stop there. Man, oh man. What a nifty move there to even get open for Jagger Fontaine. Danced around a defender, but Worwa equal to the task after he got through. Face off to the left of Worwa. One into the corner. Rangers play it down low. Now around the boards and tipped to the middle of the ice. On it there is Roberts. Throws that one towards the net. That'll be gloved by Petio and held on to. And now a faceoff coming up in the St. Paul zone. 18:34 to go in our second period. Knotted at one between St. Paul and Vegreville. Landon Olsen gets the puck back to the defense. There's a shot that'll be tipped on its way to the net and go into the corner. Callum Stewart plays it into the far side corner. Fontaine takes the hit from Olsen. A loose puck taken here by the Rangers. Turning and looking for a shot there as Stewart lets it go. And that one stopped by Petio. Quickly holds on to it as DeSmet was right there on the doorstep looking for a rebound. Not going to find one. Both teams will change their lines here. Now to take the draw for Vegreville will be Grayson Morrow. One of several rookies on the team. But no stranger to Vegreville hockey fans or listeners of hockey here on the ranch has been included the last couple of years in our
Big League broadcast as a member of Iguerville Minor Hockey.

Always fun to see those players graduate on up to the Rangers. And Morrow joining the likes of Ogrodnik and Stemberger in doing just that. And now a hit along the boards that's going to draw a penalty. Rangers touch it. And that was Mason Benko who got planted into the boards. Always one of those dangerous looking hits where they're just a few feet out and get pushed into the boards, and it will be a boarding call against the Rangers. Another power play here for St. Paul. They're 0 for 1 here tonight. River Lawrence, the guilty party. He will sit. And now a two-minute power play beginning for St. Paul. A clearing attempt is going to go over the glass. And we'll get ourselves another face-off. Face-off to come in the Rangers zone. Off the draw goes right over to Ty Gargis, and he will fire it down the ice. Canadians back in their own zone to get it. They start out. Fontaine dances over center into the zone. Now drops it back for Wentz. Back to Spack. He lets his shot go. That one stopped. They clear, but only as far as the blue line. Another shot tipped wide. Canadians on the attack. Spack tries to play it back over to Wentz. He'll move it to the corner. Wentz takes a hit. Caught up along the boards. Now a pass comes out of the zone. Canadians have to come back and regroup. By the long pass, it's tipped over the line, and quickly Gargis tried to clear. This one's going to hit a body and roll all the way in on Warawa, who will make the save and hold on to it. Another faceoff in the Rangers zone. Minute 3 gone in the penalty. Rangers shorthanded here. So far tonight, 1-for-1 killing penalties. Grayson Morrow out to take the draw against Jace Lessard. Referee going over and having a conversation with the Canadiens coaching staff. They saw something they didn't like. Looks like we're good to go. As we line it up and this puck is dropped, Sidorov gets a stick on it, plays it around the boards. Kept alive here by the Canadians only for so long. Rangers play it around the boards again, but again stopped by Lessard. Lessard with it, moves in, moves the puck to the middle for Cummey, and that one off the post. Into the corner as both teams battle away again. Rangers come clear and send it all the way down the ice. Back to get it is Tayton Flett. 20 seconds left here in the St. Paul power play. Flett getting around Morrow. Throws one to the middle of the ice. That one just going to be broken up and cleared again by the Rangers. Now back in their own zone with it. The Canadians trying to come out. They're up over the line. Lessard with a shot from a sharp angle. Stopped there by Warawa. Penalty has expired. We're back to five aside. They get it back to Flett. Lets his shot go that one wide, and Stemberger picks it up. Stemberger plays it to the sideboards, having some trouble getting it out of the zone. Moves to the blue line, kept alive there, and a long shot tipped just wide. Flett back on it, to the net, kicked aside by Warawa, right to Hamiluk. And Hamiluk goes cross ice, sends it forward, and just out of the reach of the intended target. Flett will pick it up instead. Canadians over the line, they've got numbers. Flett drops this one off, there's a shot and deflected wide. Now the Rangers get their defense back. Toma getting a stick on it. Laid around the boards for Ty Gargis. Gargis to the middle, he's got Toma in stride. Bit of a two-on-one, Toma's in, shoots, and that one kicked aside by Petio. Back the other way, the Canadians. This one gets tied up at center.
Picked up here by St. Paul. Up over the line with it here is Benko, but we have an offside call. And a penalty coming up here. It is a slashing call. And that will be on Cumbie. A referee with a close eye on things, so Vegreville will go to the power play. 14:31 to go here in the second. Still a 1-1 hockey game. Now Vegreville with their second power play chance after they managed to kill off a penalty. Tegan Druan out to take the faceoff. Captain Landon Olson out there as well. They win it right back to Sideroff. He'll get it to Druan. Druan gets knocked down. Gets it to the corner, though. Now pressed up against the boards. They try to play it back to the point, but it'll be cleared by Weaver. All the way back to get it here is Calum Roberts. Roberts with a burst of speed. All the way up the ice. Now gets knocked down as he crossed the line. Puck rolls to the corner, played all the way around. The Canadians get to it first, shorthanded. They're on the move, pass to the middle is tipped just wide. Rangers grab this one, and ahead they go. Get it to center, Morrison intercepts, flips it right back into the Rangers zone. Sideroff is on it. Sends the pass ahead and finds Druan. Druan dumps one in. Trying to meet it on the far side is Hamiluk. Gets it down low, but a clearing attempt is going to go up and out of play. And we'll get ourselves another face-off. Jeff Dick with you on a Saturday night here on 106.5 The Ranch. You're listening to Rangers Hockey, brought to you in part by Canadian Tire Vegreville, as right off the hop, another shot that goes up and out of play. Rangers in a 1-1 tie with St. Paul. 54 seconds of power play time left. And Grayson Morrow out to take the draw. Lining up against the Canadiens captain, Quinn Spack. And now it's the Vegreville bench that wants a word with our referee. Not sure what this conversation is about, but we got both referees over there, the two-man system here tonight. We've got 13:25 to go in the second period. 1-1 the score, and 54 seconds of power play to go for Vegreville. But it will be the Canadians who win the faceoff and clear the puck. Racing back to get it here is Stemberger. Quickly moves it across for Ogrodnik. Back to Stemberger. Got it near side in his own zone. Feeling the pressure from Spack. Goes cross ice and finds Ogrodnik. He'll carry it over the blue line. Has it knocked off his stick. Cleared back out to center. Knocked down there by Stemberger. Stemberger to Ogrodnik. He'll just turn and fire one into the zone. Now a race to this one. Hamiluk has it in the corner. Hamiluk tries to center. Instead, it's kicked off a stick and back in behind the net. Both teams digging away. They get the puck free to the side of the net. On it is Ogrodnik. Pinching way in. Now coming out on the near side to the corner for Hamiluk from a sharp angle. There's a shot snagged out of the air by Petio. Great save. And the whistle goes with 2 seconds left in the power play. So Rangers hoping for a quick faceoff win and get a scoring opportunity before Cumbie can rejoin the play. They entrust the faceoff to Tegan Druan. Lines up against Jace Lessard, and Druan will win the draw, but it pops over the stick of Lorenz. He'll dish it back to Ryan. Ryan's pass ahead, hits a couple of sticks, gets into the Canadian zone. We're back to five-a-side hockey. Canadians play it to center. Ryan on it again. Puts it over the blue line. Canadians back to get it. And they tip it to Labant. Tries to find Dawson Fontaine with the puck. This one's going to hit a couple of sticks, go high in the air, come down. Canadians still get it. There's a shot, and Warawa makes the save. What a chance for Laband. Riley Warawa
Staying focused. Gets the pad down right in time. Now at center. Ryan moves the puck forward. Canadians still get on it here. Dawson Fontaine over the line. He'll lose control of the puck, and the Rangers get it back here. Play it to the sideboards. Taken away again. Now it hits a couple of sticks, and we'll end up with Tegan Rouen. Crosses the line with it, gets it over to Van Rensburg. Knocked away from him, and Fontaine dishes out to center. From center ice, a dump in there by the Rangers. Canadians back the other way. Latimer up over the line with it for Gibber. This one taken away. Flipped out to center. Latimer touches. We get a whistle. Another penalty coming up here. And this is going to be a slashing call. Who are they grabbing on this one? Looks like land and track. And so another power play opportunity here for Vegreville. Comes with 11:16 to go in the second period. See if the power play unit can get something rolling here for the boys in blue. As right off the draw, the Canadians fire one around the boards. They get Benko in stride, and he is just stripped of the puck as he crossed the line. That could have been dangerous. Great defense from Stemberger. Rangers get to the blue line, dump one in. Canadians with a clearing attempt, and they will get it out to center. Ogrodnik. I'm going to turn this one back up ice. It gets over the blue line where Flett will grab it. The Canadians defender swats one out to center. Stemberger gets it. Quickly ahead to Morrow. Morrow puts it over the line where it's stripped away, and the Canadians send it to the far side. That'll come out over the blue line. Rangers fight through a check. They're over the line. Bit of a three-on-one here. There's a shot stopped by Petio, and no rebound. Solid save there with two bodies going hard to the net. No second chances. Petio, that glove, has made some big saves already tonight. 10:25 to go in the second. Minute 10 left in the power play. You've got it locked on the Ranch, 106.5. Rangers on the attack again. There's a shot, won't get through traffic. Puck rolls down low. Drew Ann on it. Surveying the situation. Nice pass. Gets it back to the point for Sidorov. Sidorov's pass broken up, and watch out. Bit of a breakaway. Here comes Lessard. Lessard in. Gets to the backhand, and that one stopped, but a whistle. He got tied up from behind, and no penalty shot. Rangers thankful for that, but it will be a hooking call against Seth Sidorov. And he will take a seat. And now open ice for 47 seconds as it'll be 4-on-4. A lot of space for the Speedsters. Our broadcast this season brought to you in part by Quest Disposal. Wait around the boards. The Rangers with it here. A lot of space out there. Coming with it here is Roberts. Try to get a pass to the middle. That one's going to be broken up. Canadians back the other way. Labant at center. Has it knocked off his stick. Rangers seeing a bit of room. Darius Gray with speed lost it at the blue line. River Lorenz picks it back up for the Rangers. Gets over the blue line. We get a whistle, and just missing it on the offside was Ryan. And so we will get another faceoff in neutral ice. 14 seconds left of 4-on-4, and then it will be an abbreviated power play for St. Paul. Once again, a bit of a conversation here at the Ranger bench. It looks to be a little divot right in front of the bench, so referees and linesmen adding some water. Get that all fixed up here. Brayson Morrow out to take the draw against Jagger Fontaine.
Morrow joined out there by Ogrodnik, Hamiluk, and Gargis. It'll be Colton Gargis. Off the faceoff. Into the Canadian zone. St. Paul on it. They'll hold it here as they slowly work their way out. Make the pass to the far side. Flett carries it over the line. Flett with room lets a shot go, and that one stopped by Warwa. Rebound found by the Rangers, and just as the penalty expires, they will send it down the ice, so no icing. Now a minute of power play time for the Canadians. Fontaine with it behind his own net. Surveys the situation. Grayson Morrow providing the pressure out front. He'll come out, just flip one forward quickly, swatted back down the ice by Ogrodnik. Fontaine back again. Drops a pass back. And now receives the return. Fontaine up over center. Over the blue line, a whistle goes. Owen Wentz just over the line ahead. And offside is the call. 8:33 to go in the second. We're still tied at one. Ranger hockey this season brought to you in part by Crave Appetite. Home of some of the best food you're going to find in Vegreville. And now off the draw, the Canadians with possession. Get it over to Quinn Spack, the captain. Drops for Wentz. Wentz back to Spack, back to the point. And takes the return feed. Spack with it. Let's a shot go. It's blocked and cleared by Ty Gargis. Canadians coming back into their own zone to get it here. Gage Latimer ahead to Wentz. Wentz up over the blue line. Gets through. Poke check by Warwa. Now he takes out the netminder and the net as it comes off its moorings. And the Rangers not happy about that. And they'll get Wentz out of there. Warwa with the poke check and then the jump over Spack, who was coming in hard, or Wentz, who was coming in hard, pardon me. He'll get the net back on its moorings and set him up for another faceoff here. 7:57 to go in the second. The penalty has just expired as well, so back to five-a-side hockey, and I believe this takes us to our media timeout as well. No scoring so far in the second period. All of it goes back to the first. St. Paul's lone goal shorthanded at 8:28 of the first period from Jace Lessard, second of the season, the assist to Mason Benko. Rangers responded at 19:20, unassisted. Gavin Hamiluk, his first as a Ranger and first of the season. That's what made it a 1-1 tie, and it has stayed that way. Both teams now 0-for-3 on the power play. Shots on goal reading 18-15 in favor of the visitors from St. Paul. Big thank you to our sponsors this season. That includes Vegreville Family Dental. When you're in need of some dental work, Vegreville Family Dental is the choice. Off the faceoff, it's pushed right into the corner here in the Rangers' zone. Warwa keeping a close eye on it from the net. Both teams caught up there. Referees with a close eye on it. The puck does come free. It's pushed right back to the boards. Ryle Dubitz getting a stick on it, but can't get it past Blaine at the point. The Canadians on the attack. Get it in behind the net. Stemberger comes in, takes the puck away, and now moves it ahead. There with it is Drouin. He's up over the blue line. Drouin trying to get around a defender. Pops one to the front of the net. That one's going to go all the way to the near side boards. Now knocked down by Van Rensburg. Throws it to the front, and that one just broken up. A second chance stopped as well. The Canadians defense collapsing well in front of their own netminder, and now Wentz carries it out of the zone. He's up over the blue line with some help from Spack. Wentz stripped of the puck. Rangers knock it out to center. Fontaine dumps it right back in. Rangers to Stemberger. That one kicked. It goes right towards the net. Pettio stops it and leaves it for Morrison. Morrison to Spack. Spack dumps that one in. Now meets it along the boards. But he gets bumped and Ogrodnik will take it. Dump it all the way down the ice. Icing waved off here, and the Canadians trying to clear. They will get it out.
Benko now to the middle. It just hops over the stick of Morrison. He's got to come back to get it. Now he'll dump it in. With speed, Rangers get to it first to Ogrodnik. Now around the boards to Gargis. Gargis goes cross ice and finds Suchi. Suchi forced back into his own zone. Now the puck taken away and Benko's drop pass. Not going to find the intended target. Morrison still gets it on his stick and puts it into the corner. Canadians on the attack. Back to the point. Morrison over to Flett. Flett back to Morrison. Morrison sends one into the corner. This one knocked away, and the Rangers do get it out to center. Flett on it again. Carries it back into his own zone. Quickly under pressure. Xander Toma takes it away. Comes in. Shoots, and that one stopped by Petio. Rebound cleared to the point. Ogrodnik. Pops one up in the air, a loose puck. Corralled here by the Canadians. They're up over the line, trying to dance to the middle is Flett. They quickly converge on about a second chance. They score! Puck rolled right out in front, and there to bang it home is Mason Benko. Nice work by the Canadians. And the go-ahead goal now at 14:39 of the second period. A nice pass in front there by Flett. And there on the receiving end is Benko. St. Paul back on top. Now by a score of 2-1. Flett will get the lone assist on that one. But Mason Benko is the goal scorer. And for him, his first of the season. Now the Canadians back on the attack here. Play it around the boards. This one going to be taken away here by the Rangers. They'll get it out to center. Fontaine fires it back in. Stopped there by Ryan. Plays one off the boards. Can't get it to Hamiluk. Canadians trying to pop one into the zone. That one hits a skate and goes up into their own bench. And another faceoff. Under 5 minutes on the clock with 4:50 to go in the second. 2-1 St. Paul. Mason Benko. A recipient of some hard work by Tayton Flett. And he will get his first of the season to put the Canadians up 2-1 here in the second. Nice pass in front by Flett, and Benko taps it underneath Riley Warwa. Now it's center ice. Both teams digging for this puck. Canadians get it. They're up over the line. Bit of a 2-on-1 if they can hurry, but a pass tip just behind the net. Now sent back to the point. Stopped there by Gage Latimer. Gets one through traffic, but wide. Rangers on it. And they play that one to the boards. And they get it over the line and into the Canadian zone. Latimer on it quickly. Sends it out to center. And we get a whistle as it goes back in offside off the Rangers. 4:10 to go here in our second period. This is Rangers hockey here on the ranch. Brought to you in part by NB Boutique. And off this faceoff, rolls to Petio. Petio steers it into the corner, and now both teams converge. Fontaine in there, Van Rensburg coming in for Vegreville, trying to dig that one free. Drouin in there. Also dealing with Gavin Latimer. A lot of brother combinations on these two teams. Now back to the point, stopped there by the Rangers. They're trying to go back to the point for Stemberger, but it's going to be intercepted. And the Canadians do get this one ahead. Fontaine makes the pass, but it's broken up by Stemberger. And now Spack tries to center one, but this one's going to be knocked away, and down the ice it rolls. Blaine back to get it here for the Canadians. Sends it ahead for Wentz. Wentz to the middle for Spack. Gets it across. Back to Spack. He scores on a 2-on-0. Spack from Fontaine as they take advantage and get behind the D.
Beautiful passing play by the Canadians. 2-on-0. Spack and Fontaine got behind the D, and they go tape to tape, getting that lateral movement out of Warwa. He can't get over in time. And St. Paul's captain, always a deadly threat out there, Quinn Spack, with his second of the season. Now right off the draw, a big hit delivered by Gargis. And Colton Gargis going to sit there as some frustration coming out for the Rangers.

And it's going to be a four-minute double minor. .312 left in the period. So now on the power play, St. Paul gets this one into the zone. They work it back to the point. Wentz moves it near side for Spack. Comes in. He rings one off the post. Second chance. Stopped by Warwin. It comes back to the point. Shot there by Gage Latimer. Down low for Fontaine. Back for Wentz. Comes in. He's got a bit of room. Lets a shot go, and that one goes wide. Stewart will clear. All the way back down the ice. St. Paul back in their own zone to get it. Now some pressure here, and almost managing to take that puck away there is Roberts. But the Canadians recovering here. And it will be taken by Caleb Morrison. Drops this one off for Spack. Canadians captain. Burst of speed. He's up over the line. Now going wide. Coming back in, and he gets tripped up as he cut in front of the net. Loose puck taken by the Rangers, and they will clear. Pedio out of his net. We'll leave this one for Morrison. Minute 30 left in our second period. 3-1 St. Paul. Canadians get it across again for Lessard. Over the line. Lessard trying to find someone to pass to as he's pressured along the boards. Gets it into the corner. Now the return feed comes to Lessard. Goes back for Cumbie in the corner. Swings it to the post, or to the point for Flett. Back to Cumbie, comes in, lets a shot go, and that one goes off of Warawa and up and out of play. Cumbie gets hit as he let that shot go as well. Vegreville trying to hold back the attack of St. Paul, and they are really flying now. Minute 11 left to go in the second period. Minute 59 left in the double minor to Gargis. Off this faceoff, the Canadians get it right to Warrow's pad. He'll make the save and hold on. And now a shove for LeBand, who is a little too close for Stemberger's liking. And things start to get more and more heated. And now, this one swung out to center ice. Canadians on it there. Quickly back up over the line with it. Here's Cumbie. Trying to go to the front for Lessard. Lessard gets it over to Flett. Flett back to the point. There's another shot blocked. And if he can race, he's got some room. Coming back with it. Here is Stewart. He gets caught up to, and Flett drives him down. Great defensive play there for St. Paul, and they quickly turn it around as well. Cumbie over the line, spots the trailer, gets it across for Spack. Spack, he gets dumped by Sideroff in the corner. And now a whistle. And we have another penalty. .2 seconds left here. I thought for a minute Sideroff might be getting called there. No sign yet. And now it looks like the Canadians' door is opened.

0: Their door still open. Nobody has sat down in it. Well, Spack head back to the bench, and they will put somebody in the box. Not sure what the call is, but now there is a penalty against St. Paul, so we're at 4-on-4 here. And with room, here comes Morrison up over the line. Nice move and kicked aside by Warawa. In behind the net. We get some more pushing and shoving and a penalty coming up. I believe this one's going to be against Drew Ann. As the horn sounds to end the period. But somebody's going to get a cross-checking call out of all that. And my money is on Tegan Drouin. That will start the next period. But 3-1 is our score. St. Paul leading through two periods of play. And we can take a look at your scoring summary for this one. Once again, Jace Lessard getting the first goal of this one at 8:28, a shorthanded marker, takeaway, and then a goal. Benko with the assist, Lessard his second of the season. That made it 1-0 St. Paul. Before the first was out, Gavin Hamilluck would respond for the Rangers. First of the season for the rookie, unassisted at 19:20, a takeaway, then a snipe over the shoulder of Petio, a beautiful goal there. That tied things at one. Then we go to the second period, no scoring until 14:39. Some great work from Tayton Flett as he comes in, gets the pass in front, and Mason Benko there to tap it in. First on the year for Benko, his second point tonight. And yes, it does look like another penalty has gone up for Vegreville there. Drew Ann, 2 minutes, so we will see a 4-on-3 for 48 seconds to start the third. St. Paul's third goal coming at 16:44. This one, a defensive breakdown by the Rangers, turns into a 2-on-0. Quinn Spack to Jagger Fontaine, back to Spack. And he will tap it in, his second of the season. Fontaine, one assist, the other to Austin Wentz. And that puts St. Paul up 3-1. That is where we sit right now. Power plays in that period. Vegreville going 0-2 with the man advantage so far tonight. They are 0-3. On the other side, St. Paul 0-3 in that period. For the game, they are 0-4, but they will be on the power play for a fifth time to start the third period, thanks to that penalty just as time was expiring to Tegan Drouin, and we'll have a 4-on-3 advantage for 48 seconds when we return. Shots on goal in that period, 8 by the Vegreville Rangers. That's a two-period total of 18. On the other side, 11 shots from St. Paul. Two-period total of 23. And that is where we sit at the end of the second period. A 3-1 score. St. Paul on top in this one. And the Vegreville Rangers with some work to do in this third period if they want to come back in this one. Netminders so far, Riley Warwa, stopping 20 of 23 shots. On the other side, Dallin Petio, 17 saves on 18 shots. He's looking quite good in net for St. Paul in this one. So once again, 3-1 our score. St. Paul leading as we head to the third period. And it will be St. Paul on the power play. 4-on-3 advantage for the first 48 seconds of period number 3. That is when we come back, so make sure you keep it right here on The Ranch, 106.5. 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And we'll be back in just a minute with your third period. First, though, we'll send it back to our main headquarters, and you'll find a look at news, sports, and weather. Stick around. You're on the ranch.
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6: Alberta Premier Danielle Smith is ruling out a second separation referendum should Albertans vote to remain on October 19th. Smith saying this, not as long as I'm Premier. Smith's comment coming more than a week before Alberta residents vote on 10 questions, including whether Alberta should stay in Canada or whether it should begin the process to hold a second binding referendum on separation. The Premier's stance goes against that of Alberta's separatist leaders, many of whom say they won't give up the fight even if the vote goes against them. Meanwhile, Pierre Poilievre is dismissing Elon Musk's calls for Alberta, Saskatchewan, and Quebec to separate, saying Canadians control their own destiny. The Conservative leader says more focus should be placed on real issues facing Canadians, including the price of groceries, homes, and their economic future. An Alberta judge has rejected a court challenge to new rules mandating that provincial political parties receive only bare-bones information about voters. The opposition NDP had challenged the rules in court after they were brought in by the Smith government last month. However, Court of King's Bench Justice John Gill says that the government has a right to do it, and noted that this is a stopgap solution until the province tables a bill it has promised for this fall. Here's something that could be fueling Russia's war in Ukraine. U.S. President Donald Trump says he has an agreement with Russian President Vladimir Putin for Moscow to immediately supply diesel to U.S. and global markets. Trump hoping to see prices come down, except for the fact that most analysts say it won't make much of an impact. However, Ukrainian President Volodymyr Zelensky has another take on this. He says this just plays into Moscow's hands and would prolong Russia's war on his country. Some 50 childcare operators in BC have signed an open letter warning that childcare is in crisis in the province. In the letter, they write that underfunding or pause funding has destabilized the entire sector. Back in 2017, the BC government had promised a universal, affordable childcare model that would reach all families by 2028. Instead, critics say that the province's affordable childcare program has left some behind. Just over 10% of childcare spaces in BC are subsidized at a rate of $10 per day. Getting a bit sloppy at the wheel could be. The BC Highway Patrol says a recent enforcement blitz turned up an alarming increase in the number of people driving distracted and not wearing seatbelts. During the September campaign, police nabbed close to 1,600 people for using an electronic device at the wheel, more than double the number caught during the same time last year, and the number of people not buckled up almost doubled. From the Vista National News Desk, I'm John Crawford.
0: Time now for a look at your out-of-town scoreboard and going around the Northeastern Alberta Junior B Hockey League. One other game on the schedule this evening sees the Lloydminster Bandits play host to Killam. It's a battle of the two unbeaten teams left in the NEA-JBHL. Killam enters with a record of 3-0, while the Bandits are 2-0. In the Alberta Junior Hockey League, full slate of action tonight with five games on the schedule. Drayton Valley plays host to Camrose. Bonnyville is in Grand Prairie. Calgary visits Canmore. Whitecourt plays host to Devon. And the Olds Grizzlies travel to the Badlands to meet the Drumheller Dragons. NHL action tonight. The Minnesota Wild in Florida to take on the Panthers. Utah on the road in Buffalo. An original six matchup in Montreal sees the Habs hosting the Red Wings. We also have the Predators in Ottawa, while Pittsburgh plays host to Dallas. Carolina is in Chicago. Columbus visiting St. Louis. The Avalanche welcome the Maple Leafs. Tampa Bay visiting the Islanders. And in the late matchup, the Calgary Flames still in search of their first win. They play host to the Anaheim Ducks. Also in a late matchup, the Golden Knights play host to the Kings. As for the early games, Boston down Philadelphia 5-1. New Jersey earned a 4-1 win over Vancouver. And the Edmonton Oilers picked up a 3-1 victory in San Jose. One game in Major League Baseball tonight as the American League Division Series will wrap up. It's a do-or-die Game 5 between Central foes. Cleveland plays host to Chicago. The winner will advance to the American League Championship Series, where they take on the Tampa Bay Rays. The NLCS gets underway tomorrow with the Milwaukee Brewers hosting the Dodgers. That's a look at your out-of-town scoreboard. I'm Jeff Dick. Time for a quick look at your forecast, very latest from Environment Canada. For tonight, snow ending near midnight, then cloudy with a 30% chance of flurries. Wind out of the north gusting to 40, becoming light overnight, will drop down to zero. For your Sunday, mainly cloudy, 30% chance of morning flurries, high of plus 4. Cloudy into the evening, clearing before morning, an overnight low of minus 4. Then on Monday, sunshine, high of 8 degrees. Back to work on Tuesday with sunshine, high of 12. And for Wednesday, cloud cover, a high of 13. Normal high this time of year is 12. Record high on this day, that is 27, set in 2015. Your record low comes from 2019. We were sitting at minus 10.
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0: Now, back to Rangers hockey on the ranch. Back inside the Wally Fadoon Arena, a happy Saturday goes out to you and a happy Thanksgiving. We thank you for joining us on this Thanksgiving weekend for our Vegreville Rangers home opener here at the Wally Fadoon Arena. 40 minutes already done. It is a 3-1 hockey game. St. Paul leading things thanks to a pair of late goals in that period. Mason Benko's first on the year and the second on the season for Quinn Spack. Starting in this third period, the Rangers will be shorthanded 4-on-3 for the first 48 seconds. And we'll see what happens there with plenty of open ice for those 48 seconds. Shots on goal at this point. 23 for St. Paul, 18 for the Rangers. And the fans here inside the Wally Fadoon Arena hopeful that the Rangers have a comeback in them. We'll see what they can do here. They've started the season 0-2. As we mentioned, St. Paul opened the season with a victory, but they've lost their last two, so they're anxious to get back in the win column. So far in the NEA-JBHL season, off and running here through the first week, it is the Killam Wheat Kings leading things. They came into tonight with a record of 3-0. Meanwhile, the Lloydminster Bandits right behind them at 2-0. Then Vermilion at 2-1, Cold Lake at 1-1, St. Paul 1-2, and then Vegreville and Wainwright both winless to start the season. Hard to believe the Wainwright Bison's 0-3. They've been so good for so long in this league. Put together a streak of 8 straight championships there that was only broken last year. And getting off to an 0-3 start this season. Meanwhile, for the Rangers, hoping for the start of something special here with a coaching change made in the offseason. Marvin Olson, the new bench boss. We've had the chance to chat with him a couple of times in the lead up to this season. I'm excited about this team and some of the young talent brought on for this year. We'll see what they have here in the third period. They'll have to start it, as we mentioned, shorthanded, 4-on-3 for the first 48 seconds. And a big thank you again to our sponsors for joining us this season. That's Vegreville Family Dental, Volton Electric, Canadian Tire Vegreville, Quest Disposal, Envy Boutique, and Crave Appetite Grill and Pizza. Referees make their way back out. Our ice is clean. And we're set and ready for the third period. And the Rangers, still a great draw here in the town of Vegreville. Plenty of kids lining the tunnel to welcome the boys in blue back to the ice. Led out by Riley Warawa. On the other side, Dallin Petio. Petio coming into tonight 0-1 on the season. The netminder there for St. Paul took the loss for them in his first start in the league. A rookie netminder gave up 4 goals but on 47 shots, so still a 915 save percentage. Very impressive there, and that's gone up so far tonight. He has stopped 17 of 18. Meanwhile, on the other side, Riley Warawa in a tough opening game, giving up 9 goals on 48 shots. Here tonight, 20 saves on 23 shots through 2 periods. But we are set and ready. The Rangers in their home blues with the red and white trim. On the other side, St. Paul in the road whites with the blue and red trim. Always great to be back ringside once again and here for another season of NEA-JBHL hockey on the ranch. Hard to believe we've been bringing you Rangers hockey since we went to the air in 2016. But it has been a thrill each and every time. As right away we're going to get a whistle on an offside here against St. Paul, so bring it back out. Had the opportunity that year. I was working at our sister station at the time down in Olds, but opportunity to get called up here and help out with that first couple of broadcasts for the Rangers. Little did I know I'd be back in a few years and now get to see Rangers hockey each and every season. Now over the line with it, the Canadians. Latimer will try a long shot. This one going to be gloved and held onto by Warawa. 32 seconds gone in the period. 16 seconds till that first penalty expires. And right right now, 4-on-3. Canadians trying to take advantage of those numbers. But off the faceoff, it's going to be won by the Rangers. A clearing attempt stopped at the line by Spack. They keep it alive, and now they'll start to cycle the puck. Back to Latimer at the point. Goes far side for Spack, top of the circle. Winds and fires, and that one catches a piece of Warwa and goes wide. Wentz finds it in the corner. Loses control, and it will be shot down the ice by the Rangers. First penalty is expired. We're at 4-on-4. Now they get back in, but it rolls to the netminder, and Petio going to make the save. Look like Drouin might get a piece of that one, but it rolled on him and just goes to Petio, who will quickly cover it up. Minute 3 gone in the third, still 3-1 St. Paul. 40 seconds left of 4-on-4, and then St. Paul will get a very abbreviated 18-second power play. Of course, barring any more penalties here in the next little bit. Now along the boards, inside the Canadian zone, kick to the blue line. Kept alive here, and the Rangers get a shot from the point. Kicked out by Petio. On at first is Flett, and he'll carry it out of the zone for St. Paul. With speed, up and over the line. Throws a shot to the front of the net. They get a shot from Cumbie that goes wide. Now along the boards here, Canadians still controlling it in the zone. Cumbie at the blue line has it knocked off his stick, and Flett will come back to get it. Backtrack all the way into his own zone. Plays it out to center. That one's going to be shot back in. And the first penalty has expired there, and that one's the Canadians. So now a quick power play for them. Only 18 seconds of it, and so far can't get out of their own zone. And they will not. That penalty expires. We're back to five aside. Rangers have the puck, and Morrow's got a bit of room over the blue line. Comes in, and his shot tipped at the last second by Lazard and just goes wide. Pops in front and scored again. That's Hamelock. Lucky bounce. Comes to Hamelock in front, and he goes top shelf again. Second goal on the night for the rookie. And they'll take that one. A couple of players taking whacks at that puck. It bounces to him, and then he roofs it. But Vagreville cuts the lead to one on the second goal of this game for the rookie, Gavin Hamelock. They're going to credit Morrow and Lorenz with assists on that one. But Gavin Hamelock will get Vagreville on the board here early in this period. Now the Canadians back in their own zone. Cumbie plays one of the boards. Kept alive here by Gargis. Second chance goes wide. Morrow just whiffing on an opportunity there. Another clearing attempt here by the Canadians. A little bit of trouble along the boards here is Latimer. This one's going to get caught up in skates. Now forced out to center. Gargis on it. Swats it back in. Rangers were offside, so they got to scamper back. Latimer sends this one ahead. And with it is Weaver. Quickly puts that one into the zone. Hamelock on it. Tries the long.

And now the Canadians back over the line with it. They'll take a shot that'll skew wide. Spack gets to it first, has it in the corner. Plays it to the sideboards, taken away there by Roberts. Roberts tries to get around the defender, Morrison, takes a hit, but the puck goes to Drouin to the front, and they just tip it wide. Another opportunity there for the Rangers is a bit of a boost for them after that goal by Hamiluk. Rangers with it in their own zone here. This is Ryan, plays to Sidorov. Now moved ahead. With it moving quick is Desmet. Quickly over to Stewart, lets a shot go and gloved through traffic by Petio. He will hold on again. Well, that last goal by Hamiluk coming at the 2:12 mark. Assist to Morrow and Lorenz. For both of them, their first points on the year. Now it's the Canadians with possession in their own zone, taken away by Stewart, but now he's spun off the puck, caught up along the boards and right in the skates. Both teams dig away. Stemberger got a stick on it. Still tries to fight for this one. Can't fight through a check, and the Canadians get it back. Ahead to Labant. Labant's pass to the middle, getting to Cumbie, a bouncing puck, and that one just stopped by Warwa, now sent back out to center. Latimer coming back to get it here. This is Gavin Latimer. Head to Labant. He'll just dump one into the zone. Stemberger to it first. Played ahead. He gets it to Stewart. Stewart to the middle of the ice. He's got Succi. Succi with a bit of room. Turns on the brakes, waiting for some help to arrive. Penalty coming up. As this is going to be on Xander Toma. He got tied up in front of the net with, looks like Grady Blaine. And this is going to be Toma's penalty. High sticking the call. Referee went over to check on Blaine. And it looks like it's just going to be a two, but back to the power play. Go the Canadians, their first two-minute power play of this period. But already the third time they've had an advantage out there here in the third. They swing it back to the point for Spack. He'll get it to Latimer. Latimer goes near side. Wentz with a shot through traffic. Stopped by Warwa. Clearing attempt. Whiffed on and stopped at the line by Wentz. Wentz plays this one to Morrison. Morrison goes all the way to the far side. Point for Spack. Back to Latimer. Knocked away from him. And Roberts got bumped by Latimer, so he couldn't take off after the puck. Canadians turn it back. There's a drop pass instead found by Grayson Morrow, and he will dump it down the ice. Canadians, Latimer with it behind his own net. Comes out on the left-hand side, tries to make a pass to the right. It will find Fontaine. Now over to Morrison. Morrison circles, gets the pass ahead to Spack, who'll carry it over the blue line. Spack quickly loses the puck, and now tipped by Hamiluk. He's off. Hamiluk's got a bit of room, loses control, shoots, and that one stopped by Petio. Gavin Hamiluk saw that puck go free, had visions of a possible hat trick in his mind, and then just bobbles the puck as he gets into the zone, doesn't get the shot off he wants, has to take one from a sharp angle. And Petio there to stop it. Now right off the faceoff, Morrow's going to take a shot. Petio going to stop that one. 13:15 to go in the third. 3-2 St. Paul. Rangers are on the penalty kill here. Off the draw, though, they'll try to send one to the middle of the ice, intercepted by Fontaine. He'll get it ahead. And moving with it is Cumbie. Cumbie crosses. Gives to Morrison. Back to Cumbie. Cumbie takes the hit, but gets the puck across. And now a long pass to the other side. Broken up, and the Rangers get it to the blue line. Not out. Kept alive here. Lessard moving with it. Darius Ryan trying to tie him up. The puck instead finds Cumbie. Cumbie drops for Lessard. Got it
on the near side boards. Tries a pass.

pass back to the point. It will find Flett. Now Flett playing give and go. He gets to the slot area, and that one just shot through and kept out. Great play by Darius Ryan to keep that one out. Now the Canadians have to start back from their own zone again after the clear. Lessard over the line, puts it into the corner. Now drops back for Cumbie. Cumbie back to the point. Morrison winds up, and that one just hits Stewart and goes wide. Labant will find it. All the way back to the point for Morrison. Morrison moving in, lets a shot go, hits a body, and goes wide. Penalty has expired. Back to five-a-side hockey. But the Canadians still on the attack here. Cumbie sends one to the front of the net, swatted away. They get another chance at this one, but instead taken and cleared by the Rangers. It's going to be an icing call, though, on River Lawrence. So bring that one all the way back. 11:42 to go in this third period of what is now a 3-2 hockey game. Thanks to Gavin Hamiluk's second of the season and of the game. 2 minutes and 12 seconds into this third period. Benko with the puck off the faceoff. Gives it back to the point. Shot is blocked. Now a second shot, also going to be blocked on the way to the goaltender. Goes into the corner. Morrow on it. Turns and plays it up the boards. Stopped at the point here by Latimer. He'll take a shot that hits a skate and goes into the near side corner. The Rangers managed to flip that one past the man at the point. And that's Lessard Williams. He'll have to chase this one all the way back. And the Canadians start up on the rush. Get it across the line for Morrison. Goes to the front and just tipping it wide. Second chance goes wide. Back to the point. Lessard Williams can't hold it. Down the ice it'll go. Cahan Lessard Williams back on it for St. Paul. Tries to play one up the boards. This gets to center ice. Canadians on it. Will backhand one in. Stopped by Warawa. He's just going to quickly cover that one up. Not going to take any chances. 10:41 left in our third period. You're listening to Ranger Hockey here on the Ranch. 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Rangers with possession off this faceoff, and Seth Sidorov going to go for a skate. He's up over the line. Cutting in, tries to move the puck, but it's going to be knocked away. And a clearing attempt back down to the Ranger blue line. Roberts gets it out, but it's shot right back in. The Canadians are offside, though. This gives the Rangers a bit of time to think of something. They'll get that puck ahead. Ryle Dubitz over the blue line gets knocked off the puck. Back the other way. Here come the Canadians, two on two. Up over the blue line, just throw one at the net, and Warawa is going to knife it up and over the glass. Another faceoff here. 10:04 to go in the third. And on this Thanksgiving weekend, we are so very thankful for you making us part of your Saturday night. The first of five regular season broadcasts this year with the Rangers, our game of the month. For a full broadcast schedule, check out myvagreville.com. It is your community homepage. You can keep up to date with everything going on with the Rangers as well. There's a long shot. Tip just wide. Rangers grab the rebound. Hamiluk has it at center. Crosses the line and offside called. Another faceoff to come just outside the St. Paul zone, but this will take us to our media timeout. So with 9:48 to play, the Rangers down by one in their home opener. Both of their goals have come off the stick of the rookie Gavin Hamiluk. One unassisted marker in the first, and now one here in the third. A lucky bounce that found him nice and in tight, and he roofs one over the shoulder of Petio to get his second. The assist on it to Grayson Morrow and River Lorenz. And a big congrats to both of them, their first points in the NEA-JBHL. Grayson Morrow, of course, local talent from right here in Vagreville. River Lawrence joining the team from Edmonton.
Set and ready to roll here. Drouin, Roberts, and Dubitz. The forward line for the Rangers. They get it over the line, but quickly turning it around here is St. Paul. Wentz skates it over the line, now turns back. Spots the trailing defenseman, and he'll whistle a shot high over the net. Canadians play the rebound. Now taken away by the Rangers along the boards. They get this one ahead for Roberts. Roberts plays down low, dropping for Dubitz. Dubitz taking a hit from Fontaine. Puck comes free and rattles around the boards. Gargis just throws one at the net. They score! Good things happen when you go to the net. Gargis puts it on. There's blue shirts everywhere. And it'll bounce off of Tegan Bruin and tight. And the Rangers have tied this game. Smart play by Gargis. Gets it at the point. Sees a lot of traffic in front. Knows whatever he does. If he puts it on net, it will be a tough save for the netminder Petio. And it is as that one hits Tegan Drouin. And we'll go in. Gargis and Roberts credited with the assist. And now the Canadians have a player down at the blue line. This is Cumby. Now up to a knee as the trainer comes out to check on things. And he will skate back to the bench under his own power. Always good to see. Tegan Drouin, meanwhile, the goal scorer. That will be his second of the season. Got one in their season opening loss. The assist credited to Colton Gargis and to Calum Roberts. So wouldn't you know it, 9:06 left in this third period, and we are tied. Now the Canadians from center try to carry this one over the line. They go offside by a hair, and that will draw the whistle. Another face-off to come here. If you're just joining us, Jeff Dick here with you on the Ranch 106. A little Saturday night hockey in the NEA-JBHL. Baggerville Rangers taking on the St. Paul Canadians. And now, 8:45 to go in the third period. We are knotted at 3. Rangers put it into the Canadian zone, but St. Paul quickly comes out with it. They're up over the line here. This is Latimer. Takes the shot that deflects, though, and will go high up over the mesh netting. And another faceoff to come. Our broadcast this season brought to you in part by Crave Appetite Grill and Pizza. Always your spot for a fantastic meal. And we are thrilled to have them on board as one of our broadcast sponsors for the 2026-2027 season. Our game of the month for October featuring the Canadians and Rangers. Longtime rivals here in this Northeastern Alberta Junior B Hockey League. Canadians get a shot on goal there. Stopped by Warwa. Now a clearing attempt. Stopped. They get another chance, but a pass to the front just broken up. Rangers get it back out to center. Gavin Latimer on it there. Plays one off the boards. This one's going to hit a couple of sticks, and the Rangers put it back into Canadian territory. Quickly shot out to center. Now big hit delivered by Ryan. Trying to move the puck here, having a little bit of difficulty as it's right in front of the penalty box area. Canadians will get a stick on this one and will dump it in. Pops out in front of the net where it's corralled by Lorenz. Tries to play one off the boards, but it's stopped and shot towards the net again. Warawa will play it on the bounce and cover up.
faceoff to come here in the Ranger zone. 7:37 to go in our third period. All tied at three. Shots 28-26 in favor of St. Paul. So far in this period, 8 for Vegreville, 5 for the Canadians. There's another one that's just going to go wide. Now the Canadians with it again at their own blue line. This is Jagger Fontaine. Cross the center, just going to dump one in. In behind the net. Both teams battle for this puck. Rangers do get it away. Do get it just out over the blue line, and now from center, dump one in. Morrison gets it under control for St. Paul. Out to center for Fontaine. Nice little back pass finds Wentz. Gets in over the line, and he is hauled down. Rangers turn it back the other way, get it ahead for Sidorov. He's up over the blue line. Spinning around, looking for some help. As the Rangers were going off on a change, Sidorov still controlling it, now sends it down low. Jagger Fontaine on it there. Around the boards, it'll get past Van Rensburg and all the way down the ice. Spack chasing after this one. But it will be the Rangers who get to it first, and Willem Jans Van Rensburg has it. He'll play it to the side boards, but it gets past his intended target. Popped high in the air on the return. Stopped there. They get it loose at front. That one stopped. Warwa is down. There's another shot towards the net that just goes wide. Warwa back on his feet. But the Canadians come oh so close to going back out in front. Rangers dish it back out to center. Now the puck is going to be intercepted here, and Van Rensburg has it over the line. His shot hits the man in front of him, and down he goes. Second chance off a blocker high in the air. Back to the point for Gargis. His shot going to be deflected. They get another chance here. Hamiluk to the side of the net. Whiffing on it is Ryan. Had him wide open back door. But the Canadians start up again, intercepted here, and the Rangers swat it to the front of the Canadiens bench. St. Paul, Latimer dishes back to his brother. Now Gage Latimer with a long pass. This is going to be an icing call against St. Paul. Bring that one back. We've got 5:32 to go in the third period. Both teams have come close to finding the go-ahead goal. But so far, it remains 3-3. Captain Landon Olsen out to take the draw for the Rangers. And it's going to be won back by the Canadians. Latimer playing it to his brother Gavin here. High in the air, out to center. Gargis, first shot got whiffed on. Second one he will manage to dump in. Gage Latimer, first one to it. Playing it to brother Gavin in the corner. Now Gavin ahead to Weaver. Weaver at center, moves the pass over. They flip it towards the net. Swatted down by Gargis, and he will just send it down the ice. Back to get this one is Blaine. Canadians defenseman Blaine moves it ahead to center ice. Taken away there by Ryan. Darius Ryan gets away from one, crosses the line, gets the puck across. And to tie Gargis, he can't get it in further, and it will be cleared all the way in on Warowa, makes the stop, and will quickly cover up as he's got company coming in the form of Ryan Weaver. 4:39 to go in our third period. We are knotted at three. Shots on goal now reading 30-27 in favor of the Canadians. And off the faceoff here, played into the corner. Canadians dish it back to Morrison at the point. He waits, throws it to the front, and just tipped wide by Benko. Benko tries to get it back to the front. Rangers going to take this one away, lob it to the line, stopped there by Morrison, who goes back to the front, kicked aside by Warwa. Rangers ship this one down the ice. Now chasing after it is Roberts, can't get to it. Rangers back on it here in their own zone. With speed up over the line is Lorenz. Moved it to Drouin, who will take it to the near side boards. He's stripped of the puck, and it's Benko off again. Benko backhands one to the middle of the ice, taken away here by the Rangers. They'll try to turn it up ice. Moving it ahead, they get it to Hamiluk. Hamiluk crosses the blue line. Now he's forced out of the zone. Coming in to get it is Van Rensburg. He gets rocked. Penalty coming up, and the horn
or the whistle going to sound here. A kneeing call, and this is going to be against St. Paul. That hit on Van Rensburg spun him around like a top. And Cumby will sit for two with 3:42 to play. Bagwellville's first power play of the third period so far tonight. They are 0 for 3. But what a chance for the Rangers here. Four minutes. Going to be a double minor. So on the power play for the remainder of this third period, unless they can haunt one to go ahead. Stemberger tries to get one to the front of the net. They clear it to the blue line. Stemberger keeps it in. There's a shot stopped by Petio. He will hold on. Good job by Stemberger to throw it on net. They've got the big body of Ty Gargis camped out in front. Not a ton of size on this year's Bagwellville team. So Ty Gargis coming in at an even 6 feet tall. Providing an obstacle in front of the net. Miner now right off the draw. Dumped down the ice. Warwa leaves his net to play it. Dishes this one off to Stemberger. Stemberger going to race his way in to collide with the linesman, and the loose puck again cleared back into Ranger territory. Ogrodnik coming back to get it. 3 minutes to go in the third period. Rangers on the power play. Ogrodnik finds Stemberger. Now gets the return feed, and Ogrodnik has a bit of room. Over the line, going to peel away from one check. Coming in trying to help out was Morrow. Puck comes to Morrow, trying to get free. Can't get through a sea of white jerseys, and a loose puck goes back to the point for Stemberger. He'll play this one down low. It pops to the sideboards. Ogrodnik trying to keep this one alive. Dishes off to Stemberger, who gets a shot off, and that one will hit the defender in front of him and go way up and into the rafters. Another faceoff to come. Rangers with the power play. 2:29 to go in this third period. Knotted at three. And you get the feeling we're getting to that old street hockey rules. Next goal wins. Clearing attempt stopped by Roberts at the blue line. Lets his shot go. That's wide. And it'll bounce up the boards and up and over the glass. Another faceoff to come. Bagwellville entering the period. Down 3-1. They get a goal from Gavin Hameluck. 2 minutes and 12 seconds in. And then Tegan Druan ties the game at 10:47. Point shot from Colton Gargis deflects in off of Druan. Clearing attempt stopped by Roberts. Gets this one ahead. They roll it right in front. Petio gets a piece of it and will cover up. Rangers putting that puck where they need to. Can they get someone to put it home? 2:10 on the clock. With that double minor, all of it would be on the power play for the Rangers. Another faceoff to come, and again, the Rangers get possession. They'll take this one down low, moving with it here. Ryle Dubitz back to Roberts. Roberts goes cross ice. Shot towards the net, just off the blocker of Petio. Rangers get it back into the corner, and now four players in a scrum. Coming in trying to help out is Landon Olsen, the captain. That puck still underneath the referee with a close eye on it, though, and he will quickly blow it down as that one got hung up. A lot of start and stop now. Minute 42 left to go in the third. And even 2 minutes left in the four-minute double minor to Cumby. Rangers change up their line. They send out Grayson Morrow, Gavin Hameluck, Ty Gargis, Carter Ogrodnik, and Owen Stemberger. Faceoff, one back to Stemberger. Quickly to Ogrodnik, back to Stemberger. Sends the pass over. Now they go to the front of the net, stopped by Petio, and quickly covered before Gargis could find the rebound.
Gotta credit Dallin Petio. Has been pretty solid with rebound control in this one. Not allowing a lot of second chance opportunities. Another faceoff here, and Morrow gets possession of it, puts it down low. Gage Latimer quickly tied up. And a clearing attempt by the Canadians, not going to go. Ogrodnik gets it. Plays it to Stemberger along the boards. Stemberger down low for Gargis. Back to Stemberger. Stemberger trying to get away from the check. Moves it back to the point, and Ogrodnik can't stop it. Now it gets poked free, coming way out. Is the netminder Warwa, and it will cost him. Scored shorthanded. Minute and 2 seconds left. Tough one there for the Rangers. One that was just skedaddling down the ice. Warwa coming out to meet it. But Wentz chasing in after it, and Warwa couldn't get to it first. And Wentz able to just get around him and pot it into the empty net. That will be a goal from Austin Wentz with a minute and 2 seconds left, shorthanded. First goal on the season for Wentz. And now a timeout called. As now Vegreville has to find an equalizer.

0: Off the draw, sent deep into the Ranger zone. Rangers start out with it. Sideroff up over the line. Dish is off to Drouin. Warawa headed to the bench, but the Canadians intercept a pass. From center, they get this one ahead to Spack. He'll come in backhanded into the empty netter. 34 seconds left. And St. Paul will put this one on ice. A shorthanded empty netter from the captain, Quinn Spack. His second of the night and third on the season. Great effort in this third period by the Rangers. They come back from 3-1 down to tie it, and then a tough way to watch this one slip away. Netminder coming out and overplaying the puck. Canadians able to work around him and tuck it in. Now 5 seconds left as it's caught up along the boards. We're just going to see some pushing and shoving here as the horn's going to sound. This one is over. And St. Paul can leave Vegreville with their second victory of the season, while the Rangers remain winless. A tough one here in their home opener as they fall 5-3 to the visiting St. Paul Canadiens. We'll take a quick commercial break. We'll be back in just a bit to wrap this one up. You're listening to Ranger Hockey on the Ranch.
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0: Back here inside the Wally Fadoon Arena, final score 5-3. The St. Paul Canadiens spoil the party at the Vegreville Rangers home opener. Time to take you through that third period. It came in 3-1 St. Paul, but 2:12 in, Gavin Hamiluk gets his second of the game from Morrow and Lorenz. That pulls them to within one. They tie it at 10:47. A point shot deflects off of Tegan Drouin, his second of the year. Assist to Colton Gargis and Caleb Roberts. And it stays 3-3 until a late power play chance looked like it would give Vegreville an edge. But shorthanded, a minute and 2 seconds left. The puck rolling down the ice. Austin Wentz chasing after it. Riley Warowa, the netminder, coming out to play it, but loses the race. Wentz gets to it first, goes around Warowa, and then it's just an empty net to tuck it into. First on the season, Latimer with the assist. That makes it 4-3. Quinn Spack would add his second of the game, third on the year, as a shorthanded empty netter. St. Paul takes this one 5-3. Final shots on goal in the third period. St. Paul with 10 for a game total of 33. Vegreville with 13 for a game total of 31. Vegreville 0-for-1 in the power play in the third. They finish 0-for-4. St. Paul 0-for-3 on the power play in the third. They finish tonight 0-for-7 with the man advantage. But there it is. Vegreville Rangers home opener in the books. A tough 5-3 loss to the visiting St. Paul Canadiens. And it drops the Rangers to 0-3 to start the season. We'll see if they can pick up a win in their next one. But that is our game of the month for October. For a full look at our broadcast schedule, make sure you check out myvegrevillenow.com. 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That will do it for me. I've been Jeff Dick, and I hope you had yourself a fantastic time. I know I did, and a happy Thanksgiving weekend going out to you. We will see you down the trail with more Rangers hockey all right here on the Ranch 106.
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with some difficulty. A moraine that we'd seen for a thousand years caused financial joys and biblical fears. It caused some smiles, it caused some tears, but more to the point of our story. For the first time in the collective memory, that old brown prairie that had been so dry for so long was very muddy.

has missed his work. Richie, he now fears the worst. He stood up his ex-wife, she called him a jerk. Of course, Holtman didn't have nothing better to do. Yeah. Except ranch.

0: seed that was genetically modified for control of the weeds and for big old yields of margarin oil raised hell all over that native prairie soil. Agriculture Canada is definitely going to be looking for us.
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I was right. 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It's just a shame. 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

happens when an artist who's been labeled as ahead of their time is given full creative freedom. Welcome to Your Legendary Breakfast. My name is Drew, and our first story takes us to 1973. Willie Nelson signed with Columbia Records and was told that he could do whatever he wanted to. Now he just had to figure out what exactly that was. During a drive from Colorado to Texas, Willie and his wife at the time, Connie, came up with a story about this preacher in the Old West. And it reminded him of a song he had heard decades ago by Fred Rose. Willie took that old song and built a concept album around it. In case you don't know, a concept album is when each song on a record builds to a greater narrative. Willie recorded this album in 3 days, and when Columbia got their hands on it, they called it underproduced. But the man had creative freedom, so they released it to very little fanfare. Lucky for them, Willie Nelson's one of a kind. The album, Redheaded Stranger, would historically be seen as one of the most important albums in the history of country music. And the sixth track on that record became Willie Nelson's first number one hit as a singer. We begin Your Legendary Breakfast with Blue Eyes Crying in the Rain.

0: From 1978 to 1983, there was no better songwriting team than Kai Fleming and Dennis Morgan. For those 5 years, the two of them wrote 23 top 20 songs, including Ronnie Millsap's Smoky Mountain Rain. Though, they did have a little help with that one. The song began its life as two different ideas. Kai and Dennis had wrote, I Wonder What She's Doing Now. It was a song about a man driving down the highway, remembering a lost love. The other song, Appalachian Mountain Road, told the story of a country boy who went off to the city, but ultimately went back home to be with a woman. Their boss, Tom Collins, saw these two songs and thought, they're fine, but asked Kai and Dennis if they could combine them. 2 days later, you had Smoky Mountain Rain, and Ronnie Millsap signed on to record it because he was from the Smoky Mountain area. Works out pretty well, wouldn't you say? It's not often that two songs become one, but we have another example of that after the break.
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1: 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Today's message comes from Leon. I'm doing this song for my school this week. I'm 14, but this song has been on my playlist since I was a kid and made me want to play hockey and make music. Well, it made him want to play hockey, so I asked Leon if he currently plays, and he says that right now he's focusing on the music. Well, if you're half as good as Stompin' Tom, Leon, you're going to be incredible on that stage. Today's chapter in the book of country music, the hockey song.

0: Producer Larry Butler and Kenny Rogers had a system. Larry would bring Kenny 30 different songs, and Rogers would pick which one of them he would want to record. The only time that Larry put his foot down was with the song, She Believes in Me. Story goes that all the songs for the album were selected already when Butler heard this demo at 2:30 in the morning. Larry was in his office, and he listened to She Believes in Me over and over and over again. He liked it so much because it was a song about writing music. The man in the song goes to bed to find a supportive wife who stayed up to hear about the work he did. On his third or fourth listen, Larry realized that the song is actually about anyone who has a supportive partner at home. So he called Kenny the next day and said, "We're adding one more song to that Gambler album." She Believes in Me would end up being the second single release from that album. It made it all the way to the top of the charts on June 9th, 1979. That was a song that Larry enjoyed. But if you're curious to the songs that Larry himself wrote, we're going to hear one of them in less than 3 minutes.
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You might be amazed to hear just how important the fiddle was to that Patsy Cline song. Now, I know what you're thinking. I don't remember there being a fiddle in Faded Love, and you're right. Patsy's version had a violin, viola, cello, and piano, but no fiddle. For that, we need to go back to 1950. Bob Wills had been performing this instrumental piece for decades before he added any lyrics. The song was originally passed down to him by his father. But as the 50s rolled around, people wanted more than just music. They wanted words. So Bob and his brother Johnny Lee gave a new spin on Dad's song and released Faded Love.

0: Their version climbed to number 8 on the country charts, but then disappeared for over a decade. It was after Patsy heard Jackie DeShannon perform Faded Love on her car radio that she asked her producer, Owen Bradley, to record it. That song would be the first one that people heard following the passing of Klein on March 5th, 1968. And if you're craving a little fiddle in your country music, well, stay with us.
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0: It's time for some mandatory Merle on the Ranch Legendary Breakfast.
1: For the last couple of weeks, we've been sharing songs that Merle himself wrote. But this time, it came from a friend. Freddie Powers was in Texas one night, missing his girlfriend. So he calls home and spends a few minutes chatting with her before bed. Now, usually, people start to wind down in the evening. But Debbie DeFrazio was not your usual person. This jazz singer was an upbeat girl who loved to keep the party alive. And after they hung up, Freddie stayed awake a little longer to write down a couple ideas. On a plane ride to Nevada, Freddie finished the song just in time for his meeting with Merle Haggard. Freddie trusted Merle and played him the song, knowing that Haggard would give Powers his honest opinion. And Merle told his friend straight up he had a number one hit on his hands. And Freddie told him it's based on a girl back home. This week's mandatory Merle, Natural High.
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1: Just because your sister's Loretta Lynn doesn't mean you'll immediately have success. Crystal Gayle began her musical career back in 1970 after her sister vouched for her at Decca Records. At first, the higher-ups gave Loretta Lynn sounding music to Crystal, but that wasn't working. It was actually producer Alan Reynolds who suggested her voice would work better with country pop. And now we're getting somewhere. I've Cried the Blue Right Out of My Eyes peaked at number 23 in 1970. You had Wrong Road Again climbing to number 6 in 74, and then in 75, Somebody Loves You went to number 8. It took Crystal recognizing the talent in songwriter Richard Lee to find her next single, I'll Get Over You. Funny story about that song. After it was recorded, Crystal took everyone to dinner at TGI Fridays. It was supposed to be a job well done dinner, but what they should have been celebrating was the fact that they had just recorded Crystal Gayle's first number one hit in 1976. Let's keep it in the family, shall we? Crystal Gayle's sister, when we come back.
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Reba McEntire's first number one hit is going to bring us to the future. It's that time of the show where we look to the songs of today and ask how they were influenced by the golden age of country music. In 2003, Jennifer Nettles was listening to a Reba song about a wife whose husband was cheating on her. The song was called Whoever's in New England.

Jennifer had the idea that maybe she could write a song from the perspective of the woman in New England. She wrote the song in one night and brought it to her friend and fellow musician, Christian Bush, the next day. Now, Jennifer was nervous to show the song to her friend, but once he had a listen, he couldn't stop praising her. This moment would inspire Jennifer to keep writing songs, especially since what you're about to hear went to number two. Today, Jennifer Nettles has written an entire musical. But back in 2006, her and Christian, together known as Sugarland, released this song on their second album. Please enjoy Stay.

0: Would you believe that song was written by two school teachers? Patty Ryan's mother was a public school music teacher, and Patty wanted to write music professionally. But her journey took her to a school in Mississippi, where she taught art. At that same school was Wanda Millett, who taught second grade. Wanda and Patty became fast friends after realizing that they both wanted to make music. So whenever they had time, they would write together, and if they made something decent, Wanda would reach out to her old friend, Bob Morrison, to have a look. Bob had started his own publishing company and was always looking for new stuff. The first batch of songs were okay, but Bob encouraged them to keep going. He saw something in them. Their second batch of songs included a little number called Looking for Love. Bob sent this song around Nashville, and while there were some people interested, it never ended up in the studio. That is, until Irving Azoff got hold of it. Azoff was working on this small film called Urban Cowboy, and just like that, Patty and Wanda's dreams came true. But what they didn't expect was their song making it to number one. And if you're one of the millions of people who bought the Urban Cowboy soundtrack, you'll most certainly recognize our next song.
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As I was thumbing from Montgomery, I had my guitar on my back, when a stranger stopped beside me in an antique Cadillac. He was dressed like 1950, half drunk and hollow-eyed. He said, "It's a long walk to Nashville, would you like to ride, son?" 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Then I noticed the stranger was ghost white, pale when he asked me for a light.

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And if you spoke at all, you just said hi to Big John. Somebody said he came from New Orleans, where he got in a fight over a Cajun queen, and a crashing blow from a huge right hand sent a Louisiana fella to the promised land, Big John.

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Now there's only one left down there to save Big John. With Jackson timbers, they started back down. Then came that rumble way down in the ground. And the smoke and gas belched out of that mine. 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

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These few words are written on that stand. 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

0: Have you ever asked yourself how that metallic ting ended up in Big Bad John? When Jimmy Dean got to the studio to record the song, he was met by his old friend and pianist, Floyd Kramer. Floyd and Dean went way back, and when Jimmy had a chance to record music, he invited his friend to the studio without thinking. You might remember, there was no piano in that song, and that's because Floyd realized that all he'd be doing is playing the same notes as the background singers. That's when Floyd had an idea. Kramer had seen this TV camera out in the hallway and grabbed the counterweight. He then ran to the closet, grabbed himself a coat hanger, and somehow the man also found a hammer. We're not exactly sure where. Floyd went into the studio, hung the metal counterweight on the hanger, grabbed the microphone, and before picking up the hammer, producer Don Law asked, "What are you doing?" Floyd said, "Does this sound like a miner's pick?" and gave the thing a good whack. That's one way to make your song stand out. Our next song has the artist using her acrylic nails as an instrument. But before we get there, I must wish you a wonderful rest of your day. Thank you for your support of The Legendary Breakfast. This is Drew, signing off.
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1: Drinking ought to be a team effort. There is no I in beer.
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0: how goes it? It is Kenny. Okay. Not too long ago, this was way back in September, beginning of the month, I just randomly thought about it. Employee of the month. I have never been the employee of the month ever at my job. I was never student of the month in school either, which is kind of a drag. But as I get older, I realize this might be one of those things that never happens. And I jokingly in my own mind thought, maybe I just somewhere here in the building, just put my photo up with a sticker on it that says employee of the month. See if the boss takes even notices. Never did that. Well, fast forward months later, I was chatting with my buddy just last night. I sent a really nice picture of the family. They were all having Dairy Queen. A nice picture, like, hey, the kids and all. And I was like, oh, what's the special occasion? He goes, oh, it was employee of the month. And I got gifted some gift cards to Dairy Queen. I'm like, wait a minute. You were employee of the month? And he's like, yeah, a couple months back, I never got you the gift cards and we're doing. I said, dude, that's awesome. Being employee of the month is great. Now, he's a welder, so his job, he's got a hard job. So to be employee of the month when you're almost 50 years old, I think that's worth celebrating. So I thought we could have a discussion today on the show. It's simple. It's a simple one. Have you ever been the employee of the month? Or if you want to relive the glory days, were you ever student of the month? I don't even think they do that anymore. Remember that? Student of the month. Oh, Johnny, student of the month. You got crayons or some little gift or something. Anyways, what do you think? Employee of the month. Have you ever been? Do you got a story? Hit us up, the Kenny Jones Show, VistaRadio.ca.
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3: 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I am thankful for my family, my friends, and my health.
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0: My name's Kenny, and we got Bob on the phone. You ready for this one?
1: Yeah.
0: Have you in your life ever been the employee of the month?
1: I can't say I have.
0: Yeah, me neither. Isn't that sad?
1: Yeah. Because I've got 45 years of experience driving a truck, and I have like over 2 million mile pins.
0: Well,
1: I can put a trailer anywhere.
0: Now you have a pin. So the company you work for gave you a pin that said you've passed how many miles, kilometers?
1: 2 million.
0: Okay. That in its own way is like being the employee of the month. I've never gotten anything like that.
1: Well, I was through the Teamsters Union.
0: That's pretty cool.
1: Yeah, it was a long time coming, I guess.
0: Do you wear it or do you just keep it saved?
1: I just keep it saved for my kid.
0: I like it.
1: I raised my son and my semi.
0: That's awesome.
1: Yeah, it is. Yep.
0: Well, let me tell you, you're the employee of the month to me, buddy.
1: Well, thank you. Thank you very much.
0: Okay, go back to work.
1: Okay, bye.
0: Should we do that? We should say, like, call the show. Or email us, the Kenny Jones Show, VistaRadio.ca. Have you ever been employee of the month? Tell us about it. Celebrate that. Or were you ever student of the month growing up in school?
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0: Well, thank you so much for checking out the playlist. Hopefully you're enjoying your weekend. My name is Kenny, and let's grab a call here. Go for it.
1: Now, you must admit that to become Employee of the Month, you kind of have to earn it.
0: For sure.
1: I worked for 40-some years and never got Employee of the Month because never any place I had that. But every time I got a raise, I felt like Employee of the Month.
0: And you know what? You're 100% right. That's what my wife texted me and said, you get a paycheck.
1: Yeah. Well, yeah. And yeah, I remember this one place I worked at for a couple. They had three other businesses.
0: Yeah.
1: And of all the years they were self-employed and of all the different businesses and that, I was the first person, the first time they gave me a raise when I worked for them for 4 months, I thanked them and they were shocked because nobody had ever thanked for a raise before.
0: You gotta say thank you. I get it.
1: Okay, well, you have a good one.
0: Yeah, we've been talking about being the Employee of the Month today on the radio. And so here's the reason why. At the beginning of September, I jokingly thought, hey, I should take a photo of myself and put it up somewhere in here with a thing that says Employee of the Month. Because we don't really have an Employee of the Month here. At least I don't know if we have one. And so whatever, then that went away. And then the other day I was talking to last night I was talking to my buddy. He had texted a really nice picture of him and the kids. They were having Dairy Queen, and I was like, oh, cool. And then he had said a couple months ago he was the Employee of the Month, and as a gift, he got a bunch of gift cards to Dairy Queen. So they were using the Dairy Queen gift cards. And I thought, Employee of the Month, is that still, obviously still happening? So what's your Employee of the Month story? If you got one, hit us up, the Kenny Jones Show at vistaradio.ca.
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0: You ever been called into the office and the boss says, you are the employee of the month? How's it going? It's Kenny. That's the discussion today. Is it even a thing anymore? I'm not even sure, but here's a great message we got.
1: You see, in my personal opinion, I don't think I'd ever want to be Employee of the Month. You see, once you achieve Employee of the Month status, you've set the bar for yourself and everybody else awfully high. There's no coming back down from that, and your slacker days will be no longer existent. So in my opinion, you do just a good enough job to get a thumbs up from your boss, but never for that plaque on the wall. Have yourself a great day, Kenny.
0: Well, thank you very much. I totally agree with that. Can you imagine? You're like, hey, Johnson, you're the Employee of the Month. Congratulations. And then you get hauled into the office a month later, and they say, Johnson, what happened? You got a plaque on the wall. You were the Employee of the Month, and now you're just slacking off. What are you doing? Yeah, the bar has been raised. There it is. What's your Employee of the Month story? Have you ever been one? Or we also got to get some stories about Student of the Month. I texted my wife. I'm like, you were Student of the Month, weren't you? And then I called her a nerd. Hit us up, the Kenny Joe Show, VistaRadio.ca.
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0: is The Ranch.

0: Working our way through the weekend. My name is Kenny. I hope you're enjoying the day. I hope you're enjoying the playlist. We've been discussing, and I'm doing the air quotes with my fingers, the employee of the month. Not sure if it's still a thing. Have you ever been the employee of the month?
1: I don't know. I had never really had that confronted. I know I've been complimented about my work.
0: So, like, now, if the boss said, hey, you're the employee of the month, and we're going to give you a plaque, would you be like, yeah? Or would you be like, give me a break?
1: Well, sure. I'll go on the latter one. It really, to be honest with you, it doesn't really interest me to be the employee of the month. I just like doing a good job.
0: You know, it is. It does mean a lot when your boss just says, hey, you're doing a great job. I have, we have these, we call them weekly one-on-ones. I know it's pretty common in places of employment. Anyways, I have my weekly one-on-one, and we're in there, and the boss says, I don't even know how we started talking about eggs. I think it was something we were talking about on the radio, and he brought it up. Next thing you know, he said, let's go to the grocery store and get some deviled eggs. That's where we had our one-on-one meeting. And we're sitting there in the grocery store talking about work stuff, eating deviled eggs. Weirdest meeting I've ever had in my life. But at the same time, better than an employee of the month plaque. You know what I'm saying? It felt good. It was cool to hang with the boss like that. What's your employee of the month story? Hit us up, the Kenny Jones Show, vistaradio.ca.
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0: Are you sick of AI is going to take our jobs? Are you sick of that? I'm sick of hearing that. How's it going? It's Kenny. I also want to say thank you to everybody that sends emails to the Kenny Jones Show, visceradio.ca. Got this message sent to us. I'm going to let the robot read the message, and I'm going to prove that the robots are never going to be as good as us. Ever. So here was the message.
1: Can you remind idiots that the school zones mean something? Like, what are we doing? Do better.
0: All right. Thank you, robot. Point one, yes, school zones. Always a good reminder. Always a good reminder to bring up school zones. Heads up there. But did you hear how the robot said do better?
1: Do better.
0: It just doesn't do the line justice.
1: Do better.
0: Right? When you get somebody so fired up and angry about something and they wrap their sentence with the term do better, it's got to mean something. And the robot, you're just not giving it what it deserves.
1: Do better.
0: It's boring. Do better. Do better. Do better has to be given with some oomph. You know what I'm saying? Like, that's the end of an argument. Do better. Anyhow, just wanted to say, this is where humans, we got the robots, hands down. And keep those emails coming. 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

0: All right, Kenny, I got to be honest. I'm not sure about this guy, but he wants to go on the radio. What do you got for us?
1: You ever hear of false advertising?
0: Have I ever heard of? Yeah. Oh, yeah. Oh, yeah. That's false advertising. I tell people all the time, you'll be entertained by listening to this show.
1: Well, you know, I love listening to this show. But let me tell you something, Kmart.
0: Kmart?
1: I was at a local eatery.
0: Did you call me Kmart? Did you call me Kmart?
1: Hey, let's not dwell on the past. Come on.
0: Okay.
1: I go, this has happened a couple of times. I've gone to a couple local eateries. They have good burgers. They have good hot dogs. So I try their poutine. I love poutine. And this is where the false advertising comes in. They got the fries. They got the gravy. They got shredded cheese. That ain't a poutine.
0: Yeah, I've heard this beef before from lots of people. And I get it, but at the same time, how can you deny shredded cheese? I love shredded. You know what I mean? Like, I get. I really have no defense to that, but other than I would eat it anyways.
1: Well, but here's the thing, KTL. It's not a poutine. You need the cheese curd or poutine. Fries, gravy, cheese curd. You need that.
0: I wish I could argue with you, but I can't. But I will also defend shredded cheese, fries, and gravy. You know what I'm saying?
1: Oh, you can defend it, but it ain't a poutine.
0: No, okay.
1: I might be wrong, but I don't think I am, KTL.
0: Okay, we'll throw it out there. We'll see what everybody says. Well, you know, we'll get the opinion of the masses.
1: Sounds good. And it doesn't matter if I'm right and they're wrong. It's not a poutine.
0: Any thoughts on this one? The Kenny Jojo, VistaRadio.ca.
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0: weekend. I hope you're having. Let's bust through some of these phone calls. What do you got?
1: Kenny, it's Nelson.
0: Hey, buddy, how are you?
1: I'm all right. This shredded cheese, cheese curd comment about poutine.
0: Nelson, hang on one second. Let me reset this. We got a call, and I'm pretty sure whoever it was playing a joke on us. There's a little bit of a voice they put on there. Anyways, but they were saying that they were at a restaurant, didn't tell us what restaurant. False advertisement. They said they were given shredded cheese over cheese curds on a poutine and was not happy about that.
1: Honestly, I'm kind of on the fence. I got on a chat GPT, and it says it's made with curdled milk. It's kind of rubbery, and they kind of use it for snacks and stuff like that too, right?
0: Yeah.
1: So I don't know. I'm kind of I'm French Canadian. I don't speak French fluently, but a lot of my family would be like, oh, you know, like they'd be like totally into this, right?
0: Yeah.
1: I have a couple friends that are chefs, and they swear by cheese curds when they make their poutine, and they make sure that their fries are like whatever, you know, Cabernet or whatever that brand is.
0: There are poutine snobs.
1: Oh yeah.
0: Yeah.
1: Oh yeah. I mean, I'm a foodie. I love food, but you know, I'm not really a connoisseur like some people are, right?
0: Nelson, totally appreciate the call. 2 points here. One, congratulations on being the first person to swear in French. We had to edit out a French swear word. I haven't had to do that yet. Also, the original call said false advertising, and I was like, really? Is it that big of a deal? But to some people, it's a massive deal. To me, not so much. I'm okay with shredded cheese, and I almost feel like cheese curds don't really have much of a taste. It's all about the texture. Anyways, thoughts on this one? The Kenny Jones Show, VistaRadio.ca.
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0: Okay, hang on a second. It's Kenny. Listen to this message we just got. I'm going to let the robot read it.
1: You are a pizza snob, also a bit of a music snob.
0: What?
1: Be honest with yourself. Rachel.
0: Rachel, what? Pizza snob? No way. Now, we were discussing cheese curds and poutine, and I was okay with just shredded cheese. Where does the pizza snob tag come from? Wow. And music snob. Rachel, you're killing me here. Am I a pizza snob? I'm going to text my children and my wife and ask them right now, and we'll see what they say. We were discussing a poutine without cheese curds, just sprinkled cheese or like shredded cheese. Is that okay? I'm okay with that. If you have thoughts, like Rachel, you're not liking my opinion, hit us up at Kenny Joe Show, VistaRadio.ca. 106.5.

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0: moving on.
1: Hey, it's Kenny. Hopefully the weekend's awesome. You know, I'm noticing more and more, especially online, actually, and in the office. This time of the year, people talk about halftime shows. Not really talking about football, about halftime shows, because they're spectacular. Even a regular, ordinary Sunday these days, you get a great halftime show at an NFL game. But with the Grey Cup and the Super Bowl, always a great conversation to talk. Who you think should be the halftime entertainer? What do you got?
2: Get Weird Al, because everybody's been wanting Weird Al at the halftime show.
1: You know, that's another one. If we did that, because that, you're right. They've called for Weird Al to play the Super Bowl halftime show for years and years and years.
2: I mean, he's honorary Canadian, in my opinion.
1: You know, for a long time in my life, I actually thought Weird Al was born in Toronto, Ontario.
2: That is weird.
1: Yeah, it's a weird one. And then I remember, I was like 18 or 19, and I realized, I learned that he wasn't actually Canadian, and it actually, for real, it was heartbreak. I was like, oh, really?
2: See, and I keep getting Dana Carvey and Martin Short mixed up. I keep thinking Dana Carvey's Canadian, and Martin Short isn't.
1: Yeah, don't give away Martin Short. He's ours.
2: Yeah. No, I love Jiminy Glick.
1: I got to tell you, I've had that, the documentary, I think it's Netflix. I've had it on the watch list for months. I keep meaning to watch it. And the John Candy one, too. I haven't, that one I think is going to be really, really sad. But yeah, don't give Martin Short away. He's totally Canadian.
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0: Okay, hang on a second. You want to talk about messing up? Tell us that story again. Go for it.
1: Morning, I leave my house. I'm heading to work. And a car coming at me is high beam just blasting me.
0: Yeah.
1: I flashed my little cube high beam lights that I thought on my 4x at him.
0: Uh-oh.
1: It's a cop, Kenny. It's a cop. He didn't come after me, thank God. But I'm like, oh, man, I just high beamed the wrong guy.
0: That's awesome. That's awesome. Yeah. Well,
1: okay, yeah, that was a close call, that one.
0: Awesome. That call of the day right there, buddy.
1: There you are.
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0: listen. You deserve that. We're in this together. Drop by anytime. We'd love to see you at Madigan Chrysler Dodge Jeep Ram in Vegreville.
1: The Ranch. 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

0: say so. What is shaking? How's it going? It's Kenny. Hope the weekend's great. You know what's awesome? Viral video. Love a viral video, man. I see a viral video, I'm like, yeah, viral video. Let's get into this. What do we got? And unfortunately, this one was a bit of a nothing burger. I was like, really? Come on, man. You sold this way more than it needed to be sold. But I guess, hey, a viral video is a viral video. So here it is. I'll play the audio. And then we can get into what should have happened. I think what should have happened is better than what actually happened. Here we go.
1: I was just at Subway getting lunch, and the guy in front of me ordered a foot-long tuna sandwich and 4 chocolate chip cookies. And when he got to the register, the cashier asked him if he wanted a bag of chips, and he said, nope, I don't need any of that processed
0: again.
1: I guess we all have a line somewhere.
0: So, like, they sold it like, you will never believe what happened at the end of this. The end is, Buddy is getting a sandwich made with processed meat, and he gets processed chips, and he's like, I don't want the processed food. Yay. We all have that one buddy. I have a buddy who was like, hey, guys. Hey, everybody. Buddies, dudes, I'm off pop. And we're like, well, you think you're better than us? Yes, I do. I am better than you because I've stopped pop. I don't drink pop anymore. Yeah, but you're drinking Red Bull right now. Crushed a monster.

0: hamster 20 minutes ago.
1: Well, it's not Pop.
0: You're an idiot. I have a buddy that actually did that. We still tease him to this day. It happened like 15 years ago. We're still making fun of him for it. But here's what would have happened. This is what should have happened to make this video actually go viral, right? This.
2: I was just at Subway getting lunch, and the guy in front of me ordered a foot-long tuna sandwich and 4 chocolate chip cookies.
0: And he put the cookies on the sandwich. That would have been the viral part of it, because then you'd be like, well, we got to try this, right? Can you imagine you're in line at the Subway, and the guy's like, yeah, I'll have the tuna there. Let's go with some lettuce, a little mayo on there. Let's do some onions. Yeah, a little more onions. Can we use some of that Southwest Chipotle sauce? Yeah, that's good. Hey, 4 cookies, throw them on there. A little more lettuce. That's what would have been viral. Buddy putting the cookies on the tuna sandwich. Who wants to give that a try?
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Here's a song that's been recorded back in the 1960s, and just recently, Ernie Shapania and the Prairie Rose Band recorded this number. What a beautiful selection and beautiful job they have done. One entitled, Yak Ya Bula Malenka.

Here's a group of talented musicians right from the heart of Manitoba featuring Yogi Claus. They call themselves the Kapusta Kids with the Kapusta Polka.

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It's Rick Woke and the Playboys as he plays and sings for you Freddy's Kolomeika.

This next selection I'd like to dedicate to all the mothers. Yes, all the mothers out there. It's Rick Woke and the Playboys. 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

0: From coast to coast, this is the show that brings the country together one song at a time. It's time to count down the 30 biggest songs of the week. The Cross Canada Country Countdown starts now.
1: Hello. It's so nice to have you back with us. This is the Cross Canada Country Countdown, and I'm your host, Kate Ryan. Stella Lefty last week took hold of that number one spot again with Boston.

0: So will Stella be able to capture that number one position again this week? We're going to have to wait until the very end.
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0: Brand new to our countdown, Thelma and James. The married duo of Mackenzie Porter and Jake Etheridge just earned their first CMA nomination for Vocal Duo of the Year. And they also picked up a CCMA win for Video of the Year for Parking Lot Prayers last month. They also just wrapped up their first ever stadium tour, opening for Luke Combs. Starting us off on the countdown at number 30 with their chart debut, this is Thelma and James with Alternate Ending.

0: And song number 29 is a chart debut as well from Megan Patrick, Your Daddy's Smile.
1: Number 28.
0: Country music's newest power couple has apparently been hiding in plain sight. Multiple sources recently confirmed to People magazine that Ella Langley and Tucker Wetmore are dating. And it turns out the romance has been going on for quite some time. The two were first spotted together in the British Virgin Islands back in December. They performed an acoustic duet of Tucker's Sunburn at a charity event earlier this year, and then were seen sneaking out a side door together at the Nashville Songwriter Awards just a couple weeks ago. Now, neither has publicly confirmed or commented, but apparently somebody's been choosing Tucker. With song number 28, this is a brand new one as well. Tucker Wetmore, Who Told You That?

0: And John Morgan rises up three positions to number 27 with Kid Myself.
1: Number 26.
0: Taylor Swift just debuted her brand new video for Patient Zero, and it starred Colin Farrell and her good friend, Dakota Johnson. She herself directed it. The morning of the shoot, though, she got up at 4 a.m. to bake homemade sourdough bread, original and blueberry lemon, and brought it to the entire crew. The most famous person on the planet, up at 4 in the morning, baking bread for the team. Oh, that's a win on all accounts. Down 10 spots, though, to number 26. This is Taylor Swift with I Knew It, I Knew You.

0: Song 26, Taylor Swift, I Knew It, I Knew You. Coming up, John Party introduces the newest member of his touring crew. And this one has four legs. That is coming up when we return to the countdown.
1: Don't move, don't move. More of the Cross Canada Country Countdown coming up right after this.
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4: 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It's hard to have an opinion the day after if you didn't have one on the day that mattered. 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
0: John Party just introduced the newest member of his crew. Meet Scout. Scout is a black and white rat terrier who is already being trained to be Party's full-time road dog and traveling companion on the bus. Scout has met John's other dog, Cowboy, and the two are already best friends. And in John's words, he's going to be a good deer dog, truck dog, whatever you want dog. Down one position to number 25. This is John Party with Boots Off.
6: She's got

0: That's how we know them now, but it's not how they started. This is Now and Then.
1: Tim Hicks wrote Stronger Beer as a joke, literally. He wanted to show his American manager a funny song before playing him the serious one that he actually wanted to record. His manager heard it and said, "Release it." Now, Tim kind of resisted because he was worried the lyrics would stop anyone from taking him seriously as an artist, with lines like, "We've got bigger balls and longer fields," comparing Canadian and American football didn't exactly scream credibility. He released it anyway as a demo version because he figured nothing would ever match that original energy. However, it was never released as a radio single, but it did go double platinum in Canada anyway. This is Tim Hicks with Stronger Beer.

0: That was our then song from Tim Hicks, Stronger Beer. Here's a little peek behind the curtain of how Morgan Wallen makes music. When he's recording an album, he keeps what his team calls a B-room running. It's a separate space in the studio where songwriters can noodle on ideas and catch inspiration as it happens. Morgan has our 23rd song when we return.
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0: dropping down three this week. That is Morgan Wallen. Song number 23, Don't We?
1: Number 22.
0: Dan and Shay are back on the road with the Young Tour rolling across North America right now. Their latest single, Say So, is on the set list every night. And the band says this one is different from anything they've ever done before. It's not a love song. It's not a breakup song. It's a song about hope.
2: Mental health is a major issue in the world today, and it's just something that we've dealt with ourselves, and we're proud to stand behind this message and hopefully just let people know that there's always someone there on the other end of the telephone, and just to give some hope and encouragement to somebody who might be going through a tough time.
0: And they've risen up four spots this week to number 22. This is Say So from Dan and Shay.
3: I got a

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1: Zach John King wrote, "Get to drinking," about something most people can probably relate to: convincing yourself after a few Jack and Cokes that a relationship wasn't your fault. In his words, a little whiskey seems to make bad memories good again. Sometimes it's nice to put on those rose-colored glasses and convince yourself that you really weren't the problem. He describes it as a song that covers a sad topic with really upbeat and fun music. It's his first hit on the Billboard Country Airplay chart, and he's now out headlining his own Get to Drinking tour. Moving up one to number 21, this is Zach John King and Get to Drinking.

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3: Before we get to this week's throwback track, there's some news about the band behind it. Charles Kelly of Lady A has revealed that he's been diagnosed with multiple myeloma, a rare blood cancer. It was found after a couple of unexplained rib fractures led his doctor to order blood work. He shared the news himself on Instagram, sitting next to his wife, Cassie.
4: I'm young. I feel healthy, and the treatments, I will say, have just come so far, even in the past 5 years, that, you know, even the life expectancy is just far exceeds what it used to be. And I don't know, I feel really hopeful. I really do.
3: He's still working on new Lady A music and plans to play Christmas shows this year while he starts treatment. His bandmate, Hillary Scott, posted her support right away. Some very hard news. And if anyone can fight it hard, it's this guy and his beautiful wife and boys. Here's the song that first introduced the world to Lady A.

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1: Luke Combs just added another milestone to one of the biggest years in country music history. His new entertainment complex, Category 10, opens its doors on the Las Vegas Strip October 15th at the Flamingo. Three stories, 34,000 square feet, seven bars, two stages, and a rooftop overlooking the Strip. There's a hat wall featuring hats from Luke's personal collection, alongside hats sent in by fans from around the world. And the name, it comes from his breakout hit, Hurricane, doubling the maximum Category 5 to a Category 10. This is Luke Combs, up one position again this week, song number 20 with Rethink Some Things. Oh,

0: And that was Luke Combs, Song 20, Rethink Some Things.
1: Number 19.
0: Recently, Zach Topp opened up for his childhood hero, George Strait, at the AT&T Stadium back in April. Now, he's wanted to be George Strait ever since he was about 2 years old. And the night got even better for Zach when he went backstage. He says, I got to hang out with him on his bus, drink a little tequila, and chat with him for a bit. I try to play it cool and have a normal conversation. He's since picked up a CMA Album of the Year nomination, down one spot to number 19. This is Zach Topp, South of Sanity. Playing.

0: and a little bit of movement with Josh Stumpf. Up one spot to number 18 with Johnny Walker. Back to me.
1: Number 17.
0: Cole Wetzel and Ella Langley have become one of country music's most exciting creative partnerships. But their friendship goes back way further than the hits and the award shows. Cole recently opened up about how the two first crossed paths, long before either of them was a household name.
2: I met Ella back in 2017. I think we were playing a small room in Auburn, Alabama. And I think she was still kind of doing the acoustic gigs and trying to get her name out there. And we met backstage at this bar. I can't remember which one it was, but we kept in contact over the years, and eventually kind of led to her coming on tour with us. I think it might have been the Hell Paso tour that we were on. But yeah, we've been friends for a very long time, and then we got on That's Why We Fight, and just kept that friendship going, and it's always, you know, been a pleasure to get in the room with her and write and perform together. So yeah, it's been a really cool friendship over the years.
0: Making some serious gains up six positions. Song number 17 from Cole Wetzel featuring Ella Langley, Jaded.

0: Well, it doesn't get any better than a double shot of Ella. Song number 16 from Ella Langley and Morgan Wallen. Down 12 positions with I Can't Love You Anymore. Coming up, we kick off the second half of the countdown with Bailey Zimmerman. And a little later, can Stella Lefty make it 7 straight weeks at number 1 with Boston? We'll find out when we return to the Cross Canada Country Countdown.
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0: Well, Bailey Zimmerman loses a little bit of ground this week. He's down to number 15 with his song, Chevy Silverado.
1: Number 14.
0: High Valley has been one of the most consistent acts in Canadian country music for nearly three decades. Brad Rempel and his brothers grew up in a Mennonite community in Bluminort, Alberta, a tiny hamlet in the Peace Country, and built their sound from the ground up on faith, family, and harmonies that came as naturally as breathing. Three number ones on the Billboard Canada Country Chart, gold and platinum certifications, a CCMA win for Musical Collaboration of the Year, and their latest EP, Paradise and Hurricanes, is out this year. Still going strong after all of it. Here with song number 14, High Valley, Fools. Oh,

0: Let's take a break from counting down the top 30 and check out one on the rise. Here's one to watch.
1: Owen Riegling is about to take his music to a whole new audience. He's been announced as one of the performers on the CMA Spotlight stage at Country to Country UK, the biggest country music festival in Europe. It's happening in London, Glasgow, and for the first time, Manchester, taking place in March of 2027. Now, the Spotlight stage is specifically for the next generation of country artists. Jelly Roll, Riley Green, and Ashley McBride are headlining the main stage. Owen is coming right up behind them. The kid from Mildmay, Ontario, heading to the UK. This is our one to watch from Owen Riegling, Me Without My Hometown.

0: And that was our one to watch from Owen Riegling, Me Without My Hometown. Coming up, Tennille Towns had the crazy idea of having Keith Urban play guitar on her single. So she asked, and much to her surprise and excitement, he said yes. We will have their collaboration coming up when we return.
1: Don't move.
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0: And that was Sunshine's Free from Tennille Towns, dropping five positions to song number 13.
1: Number 12.
0: Cameron Whitcomb carries a letter in his wallet from a fan, and it says, "Dear Cameron, your songs are very touching. I'm a recovering addict, and it feels really good to know that I'm not alone." He said he started tearing up on the plane when he read it. The 23-year-old from Nanaimo, BC, left home at 17, worked pipelines, battled addiction, and got eliminated from American Idol. His turning point came after waking up on a stranger's couch after a festival gig, standing on the side of a BC highway and thinking to himself, "I need to take this music thing more seriously." He did, and it has been paying off big time. Moving up three spots to number 12, this is Cameron Whitcomb with Kingdom of Fear. I'll show you.

0: Song number 12. That was Cameron Whitcomb, Kingdom of Fear.
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0: Shaboozy is out on his Outlaws Never Die tour right now, and it's unlike anything that you have ever seen at a country show. His stage is set up like a Wild West ghost town. There's a broken-down chuck wagon, a fence post, a cactus, even a fake campfire. He's dressed as the sheriff of a fictional place that he calls Coyote Point. And his words to the crowd, "I wanted to tell stories because I think storytelling is a lost art. There's lessons to be learned in all of them." Critics are calling it the most creative tour of the year. Here we go, up two positions to song number 11. This is Shaboozy with Cowgirl. Girl,

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2: Hi there, and welcome back to the countdown. I'm your host, Kate Ryan. So we have roughly about 10 songs left in the countdown. I see names like Ella Langley, Morgan Wallen, Lainey Wilson, Riley Green. Where will they all end up?
0: Number 10.
2: The James Barker Band did double duty recently at the CCMAs, hosting the ceremony while also accepting the awards for Group or Duo of the Year and Fans' Choice. They were asked which one meant more to them.
3: I feel like it's got to be Fans' Choice because, like, obviously, like, winning any award is amazing to win that one four times in a row. It's actually crazy. But I feel like Fans' Choice just because, like, it's literally just voted on by fans. So it's such, like, to us, like, an accurate representation, I guess, if we're connecting with people. And we, like, try so hard to make sure that we, like, put on amazing shows for our fans and make sure nobody's, like, left behind or misses out on anything. And I feel like that's one that's like, okay, you're doing things right.
2: Dropping one to number 10. This is After Dark from the James Barker Band.
0: Every Canadian country star started somewhere.
4: Hey, everybody. This is James from James Barker Band, born and raised in Woodville, Ontario. And this is the Cross Canada Country Countdown.
5: If you see me in the morning, I tell you it's important to understand I'm just a little sick. That's why my eyes are kind of red. I probably ought to stay in bed. This whole world can knock you down right quick. And if you

0: It seems like every time Jelly Roll puts his hands up, he moves up. Moving up two spots to number 9. That was Jelly Roll.
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0: Ella Langley is having the year of her life, and with that comes something she wasn't fully prepared for. During a recent stop on her Dandelion tour, she got real with her crowd about the criticism that comes with being everywhere all at once. In her words, "I don't think I've ever had more opinions on myself in my life than I have had in this past year." But instead of letting it get to her, she thinks about the younger version of herself, the girl who worked so hard to get to this point, and she said it simply, "I am proud of that girl that everybody seems to be picking on a little bit." Up 4 spots to number 8. This is Ella Langley with Loving Life Again. Say

0: We have had three times the fun with Ella on the countdown this week. That was Ella Langley. Song number 8 and Loving Life Again.
1: Number 7.
0: Morgan Wallen and the world of racing have been getting closer and closer. His album artwork was wrapped on an Indy car at the Indianapolis 500 this past May. And that car won the race. Now the team, Mayer Shank Racing, is hoping to take things a step further for 2027. They're working on plans to get Wallen to perform live at the Indy 500 weekend ahead of the race. Nothing is confirmed yet, but a stadium-filling country star performing at the most famous race in the world? Oh, that absolutely feels like the perfect fit. Up 10 positions to song number 7. This is Morgan Wallen, Been By Now. No.

0: falling one position to number six. That was Dallas Smith. Good Time Goes. Coming up, we will have the five remaining songs left to play for you in the countdown. I don't know. Can Stella do it one more week and make it seven in a row?
1: Don't move.
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